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0: Jerry McKenzie and the Highlight Juniors. Also on that same stage, the Sensational Ears. 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

0: Love the redeemed. I want you to like the song, but I want you to understand what the redeemed is. See, I believe church has gotten it mixed up, Asa, because we think the redeemed means you have to be perfect. No. Redeemed is I once was lost, but now I'm found. But watch this. Even though I'm found, I still got some issues. Love the redeemed. Crying holy and you not recognizing your redeemedness, you just being churchy. 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We got to do better, y'all. 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
1: I feel judgment. I got to go on, y'all.

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4: Charles Dickens wrote, "It was the best of times, it was the worst of times." Words that still speak to Virginia's 5th Congressional District. While some families prosper, others struggle without insurance, employment, or life's basic necessities. 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And Congress watches with a lazy impotence that should stun all Americans into action. Meet Democratic Congressional candidate Tom Perriello on Friday, September 11th from 5 to 6:30 p.m. at Cherrystone South Education and Recreation Center, 19115 Highway 29 in Chatham, across from the Cherrystone Baptist Church. 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This is Richard Dixon, Chairman of the Pennsylvania County Democratic Committee.
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0: Father, you've been so good to me. I just want to take a moment and simply say thank you.
1: Thank you for taking good care.
0: For taking good care.
1: Thank you for being.
0: Thank you.
1: Everywhere.
0: For being everywhere.
1: Thank you for loving.
0: Thank you.
1: Someone like me.
0: For loving someone like me.

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Don't you see that so much is going on in the world right now? We don't know winter from summer no more. But God is telling us something with all these tornadoes, hurricanes, just tearing up everything. God is

0: Matthew 4:4 reads, "Men shall not live by bread alone, but by every word that proceeds out of the mouth of God." We're living in very troubling times and dealing with complex situations that are literally driving us to our knees in prayer. 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I'll be sharing a Bible verse and brief exhortation on the Word of God to give encouragement, explanation, and enlightenment to strengthen and inspire you as we both journey through these perilous waters of life. Isaiah 40:8 says, "The grass withereth, the flower fadeth, but the word of our God shall stand forever." 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
8: 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The speaker is Brother Jimmy Myers.

0: Matthew 4 and 4 reads, "Men shall not live by bread alone, but by every word that proceeds out of the mouth of God." We're living in very troubling times and dealing with complex situations that are literally driving us to our knees in prayer. God's Word is a sure and stable foundation to sustain us in our daily walk in these uncharted times. 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I'll be sharing a Bible verse and brief exhortation on the Word of God to give encouragement, explanation, and enlightenment to strengthen and inspire you as we both journey through these perilous waters of life. Isaiah 40 and 8 says, "The grass withereth, the flower fadeth, but the word of our God shall stand forever." Let's get a daily nugget from the Bible verse of the day right here on WDVA, your great gospel radio station.
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you find people that go around and talk about each other. And especially if they think the person that they're talking about don't hear them. Or they just say any kind of mean things. Huh? Huh? But you know what? It causes a storm in your life, don't it? But you know what? See, Jesus is still on the mainland. And he can take care of all your storms and all your rains. And I know somebody here, the Lord done brought him through all of these different things. But you know, I want to ask you a question.

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You know why? You know why I love to praise him? You know why I love to praise him? Listen. Wait a minute. Listen. I'm talking about myself.

0: Hallelujah. 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
1: Now, here we go, y'all. 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

0: worship right there. Come on, just worship right there. Come on, just worship right there. Give your different hands. Hallelujah. Come on, bless the Lord in here. Come on, bless His name.
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Hey, babe, you know you've been doing this thing a mighty long time now. You told me just the other day that you're 86 years old. You don't get around like you used to. Your eyesight is growing a little dim. Maybe I think you should consider retiring. What do you think?

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3: Calling our son, but there was no reception. 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
3: down
2: everything
3: crying,
2: very
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3: I realized he was out there all alone.
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2: calm
3: don't ignore
2: and keep
3: this
2: to
3: message.
2: The plan.
4: 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Some don't. 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

to sleep well into the mid-morning. Then I go to bed really late at night. Early dawn arise without alarming, but just enough to make

This is for every one of you out there. Have patience. Wait on the Lord. Just grab your neighbor by the hand and tell him, wait on the Lord. Tell him, wait on the Lord. Tell him, wait on the Lord.

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Jesus said, depart from me, you workers of iniquity.

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It's what Jesus thinks. And I began to tell them to read the Bible, Leviticus 18:22. The Bible says, thou shalt not lie with mankind as with womankind. It is an abomination. And then Leviticus 20:13 said, if a man also lie with the man as he do with womankind, they both shall surely be put together. And thy blood shall be up on them, because it is an abomination. And then read your Bible over in the New Testament. Romans 1:24 through

missionary for you. Lord, I would have been a prophet. 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

Jesus. How many of you out there know that can't nobody do you like Jesus? We're gonna do this little song for you. I'm gonna ask the tenors to help me. I want you to testify tonight what the Lord will do for you.

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0: Hello and welcome back to this special Labor Day program. I'm Jerry Stewart. When I speak to people, telling them just how proud I am of our nation, America, some will ask me the question, what makes you so proud of this nation? After much talk about our freedom and courage, our determination and true grit, I always mention our inventive minds. Think about it. You could start listing each of the inventions here in the history of our nation, and hours later, still be reading off that list of our U.S. inventions. But it always comes to this. They ask me, Jerry, which American invention do you believe is the most amazing? And I tell them this. For me, there is no doubt. The most amazing invention ever in America is when we sent those first men to the moon. Think about it. They put these three guys into a big metal can, and they blow them up with a highly powerful explosive. But instead of being blown into a million pieces, instead they are shot up through the air, out of our atmosphere, and into space, traveling thousands of miles per hour. Amazing! Then, on July the 24th, 1969, as hundreds of millions of people around the world and America watched and listened and prayed, the smaller metal can broke off from the bigger can and landed on the moon without crashing. The astronauts had traveled over 238,000 miles from Earth and landed safely on the moon. That wasn't all. They got out of that metal can wearing heat and cold resistant suits. They walked around, gathered up rocks and samples. They even played golf. Then they got back into that metal can, blew themselves back off the moon, hooked back up with the other metal can, traveled all the way back to our Earth, and actually hit their return mark and safely parachuted that metal can back down to our Earth. Absolutely amazing. I can't think of any invention at any time in history that is truly more amazing. Now that's a story we all know, especially those of us who were there watching it live on TV that day. But did you know that there's a backstory? Something that happened there on the moon that never was really talked about. And this event played out there on the moon's surface even before they took their first walk. Listen to this amazing story. You see, in that year, 1969, Buzz Aldrin was an elder in his church. And knowing that he would soon be doing something unprecedented in human history, he wanted to properly mark the occasion by honoring God, the moon's creator, in some special way. So, with NASA's permission, he brought with him a communion wafer and a small vial of wine to take communion right there on the moon. He and Neil Armstrong had only been on the lunar surface for a few minutes when Aldrin broadcast the following public statement. He said, "This is the lunar module pilot. I'd like to take this opportunity to ask every person listening in, whoever and wherever they may be, to pause for a moment and contemplate the events of the past few hours and to give thanks in his or her own way." He then ended radio communication, and there on the silent surface of the moon, hundreds of thousands of miles from Earth, he read a verse from the Bible, the Gospel of John, and he took communion. Here is his first-hand account of what happened. He said, "In the radio blackout, I opened the little plastic packages which contained the bread and the wine. I poured the wine into the chalice our church had given me, and in that 1/6 gravity of the moon, the wine slowly curled and gracefully came up the side of the cup. Then," he said, "I read the scripture, 'I am the vine, you are the branches. Whosoever abides in me will bring forth much fruit, but apart from me, you can do nothing.' He said, I had intended to read my communion passage back to earth for all to hear, but at the last minute, NASA had requested that I not do this. You see, NASA was already embroiled in a legal battle with Madeleine Murray O'Hare, the celebrated opponent of religion, over this fact that the Apollo 8 crew read from Genesis while orbiting the moon at Christmas. So he said, I agreed reluctantly with NASA. Then he goes on, I ate the tiny host and swallowed the wine. I gave thanks for the intelligence and spirit that had brought two young pilots to the Sea of Tranquility. It was interesting for me to think the very first liquid ever poured on the moon and the very first food eaten there, they were in remembrance and honor of our Savior, Jesus Christ. Buzz Aldrin finished his story with this thought. And of course, he said, it is interesting to think that some of the first words spoken on the moon were the words of Jesus Christ, who made the earth and the moon, and who, in the mortal words of Dante, is himself the love that moves the sun and other stars. I am the vine, you are the branches. Whosoever abides in me will bear much fruit. Isn't it amazing? All of these years, and maybe now for the very first time, you're finding out how the astronauts honored Jesus Christ on the moon. At this time in our nation, when there is so much talk about what to do, it is so important that we remember the great sacrifice made by our Savior. Let us not forget that He truly is the vine, and we are only small branches of Him, and that without Him, we can do nothing. Let us all pray today to be somethings for the kingdom of God.
1: Tranquility Base here. The Eagle has landed.
2: Roger, Tranquility. We copy you on the ground. You got a bunch of guys about to turn blue. We're breathing again. Thanks a lot.
3: I'm going to step off the limb now. It's one small step for man, one giant leap for mankind.
0: I'm Jerry Stewart. I'll be back with more of this special Labor Day program after these messages.

0: Well, Jerry just did it again. He told me a great story of our America that I had never heard. 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

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I give it all to the Word of God. 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
1: 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And you will stand triumphant.
0: Now, stand triumphant. And not only that,
1: we walk in victory.
0: Let the victorious people give a praise right here. Come on.
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0: Matthew 4:4 reads, "Men shall not live by bread alone, but by every word that proceeds out of the mouth of God." We're living in very troubling times and dealing with complex situations that are literally driving us to our knees in prayer. God's Word is a sure and stable foundation to sustain us in our daily walk in these uncharted times. 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I'll be sharing a Bible verse and brief exhortation on the Word of God to give encouragement, explanation, and enlightenment to strengthen and inspire you as we both journey through these perilous waters of life. Isaiah 40:8 says, "The grass withereth, the flower fadeth, but the word of our God shall stand forever." 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
9: 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The speaker is Brother Jimmy Myers.

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If you want to be better, stand up and say, better, Lord. Come on, that's it. Put them hands together.

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Could you do me one favor? 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

0: 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You are invited to the St. Paul AME Church, 406 Gay Street, for a Sacrifice Saturdays revival, September the 12th, 19th, and the 26th at 10 a.m. Different minister each week. Come and let God usher in the Holy Spirit. On Friday, September the 11th, from 5 to 6:30 at the Cherry Stone South Education and Recreation Center, located 19115 Highway 29, Chatham, a town hall conversation with Tom Perriello. 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New Haven Baptist Church invites you to its revival September the 17th and the 18th. The service time is at 7 p.m. nightly. On the 17th, Pastor Antonio Myler Sr. and on the 18th, Pastor Sylvester Towns. The host pastor is Pastor David Barnett. The church is located at 16 New Haven Church Road, Milton, North Carolina. You are invited to school reunion at the New Hope Apostolic Church located 166 New Street on Saturday, September the 19th. It will be from 11 to 3. And then on Sunday, September the 20th, it will start at 11 a.m. The host pastor is Bishop Michael L. Walker. Appreciation Dinner honoring Minister David Barnett and Troy Sidnor on September the 26th from 3 p.m. until 6 p.m. This is open to the community. This is a free event. This is located at God's House of the Remnant, 609 King Street, Danville, Virginia, given by Jackie Russell. These are the community events for this week. 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
1: Okay, these are the rules. Number one, all announcements must be either mailed, emailed, or delivered to our studios in person on or no later than 1 to 2 weeks on Monday prior to the date of the event. No exceptions. Number two, we will not take community bulletin announcements over the phone. No exceptions. Number three, any announcement received later than that will be omitted from the community bulletin. Number four, you must notify our studios no later than 12 noon on the Monday before the date of the event if there is a correction. It's your responsibility to provide us with the correct information. And number five, if your event requires attendees to pay an admission or registration fee, please consider contacting our Creative Services Department at WDVA by calling area code 434-797-1250. That's 434-797-1250. 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
3: Hello, I'm Trooper William Davis with the Virginia State Police. Thousands of Virginians are killed unnecessarily each year in alcohol-related traffic crashes. So let me warn you, if you are caught drunk driving, you will go to jail. Why take the risk? 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So don't make the foolish decision to drink and drive. I'm Trooper William Davis with the Virginia State Police. Over the limit, under arrest.
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6: I want you to remember this good old song, one of the songs my mom taught me when I was a little boy. 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
1: There is God. 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He is the God of all flesh. 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And so we give God praise, and we give God honor, and we give God glory. 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Yeah, yeah. Hallelujah. The song says...

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Top of the morning to you, 4 minutes after 7 o'clock at Great Gospel, 1250 AM, WDVA. Streaming at WDVAradio.com on the 2 for Tuesday. Right now, we've got fair skies, 59 degrees, calm wind. I'm Lee Cameron. Thank you so much for letting us be a part of your day at WDVA. It's Tasha Cobbs. Gracefully broken.

0: 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Here's a look at the WDVA Sports Scoreboard. Last night, in Major League Baseball, the San Francisco Giants, after 11 innings, edged out the San Francisco and the St. Louis Cardinals 5-4. The Dodgers beat the Cincinnati Reds 6-3. Athletics with a win over the Atlanta Blue Jays 6-5. Philadelphia Phillies outscored the Atlanta Braves 1-0. New York Mets beat the Miami Marlins 9-4. Brooklyn Boston Red Sox 5, Los Angeles Angels 2. Baltimore Orioles with a win over the Cleveland Guardians 6-4. After 10 innings, the Diamondbacks edged out Kansas City Royals 5-4. Milwaukee Brewers edged out the Chicago Cubs 4-3. Detroit Tigers outscored the Minnesota Twins by 1 point. Final score 5-4. The Padres beat the Nationals 3-2. In NCAA football, it was number 19 SMU Mustangs with a win over the Florida State Seminoles 27-24. That's a look at the WDVA Sports Scoreboard at Great Gospel, 1250 AM. 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
1: Matthew 4:4 reads, "Men shall not live by bread alone, but by every word that proceeds out of the mouth of God." 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I'll be sharing a Bible verse and brief exhortation on the Word of God to give encouragement, explanation, and enlightenment to strengthen and inspire you as we both journey through these perilous waters of life. Isaiah 40:8 says, "The grass withereth, the flower fadeth, but the Word of our God shall stand forever." 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
0: 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Mostly sunny today with a high of 88, calm wind. Tonight, mostly clear, low down to about 59 and calm wind. Tomorrow, sunny and hot with a high near 91, calm wind becoming southwest 5 to 10 miles per hour in the afternoon. Tomorrow night, clear with a low of 66, wind for the south 3 to 5 miles per hour. Right now, we've got fair skies. We're at 60 degrees, calm wind. 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
3: Charles Dickens wrote, "It was the best of times, it was the worst of times." Words that still speak to Virginia's 5th Congressional District. While some families prosper, others struggle without insurance, employment, or life's basic necessities. 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And Congress watches with a lazy impotence that should stun all Americans into action. Meet Democratic Congressional candidate Tom Perriello on Friday, September 11th from 5 to 6:30 p.m. at Cherrystone South Education and Recreation Center, 19115 Highway 29 in Chatham, across from the Cherrystone Baptist Church. 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This is Richard Dixon, Chairman of the Pennsylvania County Democratic Committee.
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0: Scott, it's 61 degrees, 7:15 the turn. 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Local news coming up at the bottom of the hour, and some of the stories we'll cover this morning. One-year-old injured in Danville shooting. River District Association announces leadership transition. SNAP benefit theft surges in Lynchburg with more than $60,000 reported stolen in August. Those and other stories, they're coming up at WDVA. It's the Tip of Tuesday, about two in a row by Sherry Addison. No battle, no blessing. WDVA.

0: This is WDVA News. A one-year-old girl was injured during a shooting yesterday morning. At 1:23 a.m., the Danville Police Department responded to a 911 call for multiple shots fired and a one-year-old girl being struck at the G building of the Pelham Woods apartment complex located at 1575 Richmond Boulevard. Once on the scene, officers located a one-year-old female child suffering from a gunshot wound to the lower body. Officers and first responders provided immediate medical attention before the child was airlifted to a trauma facility for treatment, where she is currently listed in stable condition. The investigation found that at approximately 1:21 a.m., multiple individuals shot toward a group standing in the breezeway area of the G building in what appeared to be a targeted attack. Gunfire was returned from the G building breezeway area as well. The one-year-old victim was being held by her mother at the time of the shooting and was struck while standing in the G building breezeway. The suspects fled on foot from the scene. Two apartments within the G building were struck by gunfire during this incident. This is an active and ongoing investigation. The Danville Police Department asks anyone with information or surveillance cameras in the area, especially areas between Curtham Road, Bradley Road, and side streets leading back toward North Main Street, to contact the Danville Police Department by either calling 911, patrol at 434-799-6510, option 4, investigations at 434-799-6508, option 3, and option 1 again, or by contacting Crime Stoppers at 434-793-0000. The River District Association has announced that Executive Director Tina Leon has stepped down from her position effective September 4th as she leaves to pursue a new professional opportunity. Leon joined the River District Association as Executive Director in January of 2026. During her tenure, she focused on strengthening relationships with community partners and stakeholders while working with the board and staff to develop an organizational work plan and establish priorities for RDA's continued growth. The RDA Board of Directors has launched a comprehensive executive search to identify the organization's next leader. In the meantime, the board and staff remain committed to continuing RDA's work and ensuring a smooth transition throughout the search process. The River District Association remains focused on its mission of supporting a vibrant, welcoming, and thriving River District. The board will provide additional information regarding its next steps when available. Families across Virginia are reporting a troubling problem with their SNAP benefits. Money is disappearing from their EBT accounts before they have a chance to use it. In Lynchburg, the amount of reported stolen benefits has skyrocketed in recent months. Preston Sellers, director of Lynchburg's Department of Social Services, says just over $15,000 in SNAP benefits were reported stolen in June. That number climbed to about $3,000 in July. Then, in August, it surged to more than $60,000. Sellers says 30 more people reported suspected benefit fraud in the first few days of September alone. He says the problem is happening across Virginia, but the increase in Lynchburg has been especially significant. What's making the situation even more concerning is how quickly the money can disappear. As an example, if your benefits are placed on your card tonight, 12 a.m. or at 1 a.m., those benefits can be gone before you actually even go out of the house to utilize the benefits, Sellers says. And that's a big problem. And that's the root of what they're trying to figure out.
1: My initial reaction was just shock and shock. One thing we are offering is just the different resources within the city. So the different food bank resources that we have, and we provide customers with that opportunity.
0: The city is now working with the Lynchburg Police Department and the Virginia Department of Social Services to determine how the thefts are happening and identify the source of the problem. For now, Sellers is urging SNAP recipients to take steps to protect their benefits. That includes locking their EBT cards when they are not being used, checking their account balance frequently, and switching to a chip-enabled EBT card for an additional layer of protection. Anyone who suspects their benefits have been stolen should report it to their social worker or the Lynchburg Police Department as soon as possible. The city currently does not have a way to reimburse residents for stolen SNAP benefits. That can leave families in a difficult position where the money they were counting on for groceries suddenly disappears. Sellers says the city is connecting affected residents with other resources, including local food banks and food assistance programs. For families who have already lost their benefits, Sellers recommends reaching out for those resources while the investigation continues. As Americans celebrated the Labor Day holiday, a new poll from Politico suggests that working class voters have not committed to either major political party ahead of the 2026 midterms. The results come as both parties grapple with how to cement support from this crucial voting bloc. Simone Perez has more.
2: More than half of voters believe politicians are just trying to get their votes when they campaign on helping the working class. Both political parties struggle with Americans who identify as working class, with 38% saying Democrats best represent them compared to 32% saying Republicans do. Kayla Mock, with the United Food and Commercial Workers Local 400, says the results show that politicians have a lot of work to do to make working class voters feel visible.
3: They don't feel heard. They don't feel listened to by candidates. They feel talked at by politicians, but not heard. And then they certainly don't feel politicians are taking action to actually address their issues. So it's a lot of talk with no substance.
2: The results come as Republicans work to solidify inroads the party made with working class voters in 2024, particularly Black and Latino voters, while establishment and progressive Democrats struggle over which political direction the party should go in appealing to voters. I'm Simone Perez.
0: And that's WDBA News. I'm Lee Cameron.
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0: It's cloudy. We've got 62 degrees at Great Gospel, 1250 AM, WDVA. Birthdays and anniversaries are right around the corner. Good morning. I'm Lee Cameron. It's a Tea for Tuesday, two songs by the same artist could come at any time. Here's One Soul. He's Worthy. WDVA. Family and Friends Ministry coming up at the top of the hour. With your host, Reverend Patricia Daniel. Yes, she's back.

0: 62 degrees and overcast skies. 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It's now time for the birthdays, and the daily birthdays are announced Monday through Friday. Right about this time in the daily winner, our winners get a free breakfast biscuit along with coffee, tea, or orange juice from McDonald's on Riverside Drive. 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They are selected during the 2 o'clock hour every week Friday afternoon. Now, before we get to the local birthdays, here are a few celebrity birthdays. If today is your birthday, you are in great company. The pop singer Pink, she's 47 today. She was born Alicia Beth Moore. She's an R&B and pop singer whose collaborative rendition of Lady Marmalade rose to number one on the Billboard Hot 100 and earned her a Grammy Award. She released her first single, There You Go, in 2000 after leaving the group Choice. In 2010, she amazed the crowd at the Grammy Awards when she sang Glitter in the Air while high above the crowd. Civil rights leader Ruby Bridges, remember her? She's 72. She is the iconic figure in the civil rights movement after she became the first African-American child to attend an all-white school on November 14, 1960. She bravely volunteered to be the first black student to attend William Franz Elementary School by her mother, which was in the heavily segregated New Orleans, Louisiana. She was immortalized in Norman Rockwell's painting entitled The Problem We All Live With in 1964. Politician Bernie Sanders is 85. Independent politician was elected a U.S. Senator from Vermont in 2007. He previously represented Vermont in the House of Representatives from 1991 to 2007. He is the longest serving independent in U.S. congressional history. He launched a campaign for the 2016 presidential election, asking others to join him in a political revolution. He has described himself as a democratic socialist, and he became a top contender during the 2016 presidential election alongside fellow Democrat Hillary Clinton and Republican Donald Trump. Movie actor David Arquette is 55. English-born movie actor Martin Freeman is 55, best known for his role as Bilbo Baggins in Peter Jackson's The Hobbit films, and he also starred in The Hitchhiker's Guide to the Galaxy. Also, Love, Actually, and many, many others as well. TV actress Sierra Capri, she's 28. This sister gained fame starring as Mondsie Finney in the original Netflix series On My Block, and that was in 2018. She was an extra in the Oscar-nominated movie Hidden Figures, and she learned of the opportunity to be in On My Block via a casting website after finishing her junior year at Armstrong State University as, guess what, a biology major. That's right. Movie actress Heather Thomas, remember her? She's 69. She played the role of Jody Banks on the TV series The Fall Guy with Lee Majors. In 1997, she appeared in Against the Law, and the following year, she appeared in My Giant. She wrote her first novel, Tropies, in April of 2008. And she played Jody Banks in the 2024 movie, The Fall Guy. TV actor Jonathan Taylor Thomas is 45. He played Randy Taylor, Tim Allen's son, on Home Improvement. TV actor Lorenz Tate, he's 51. DJ Big Boy is 57, who became known for being the host of the Los Angeles hip-hop station Power 106. He moved to KRRL in 2015, that same year. He was inducted into the National Radio Hall of Fame. Also born on today's date, King Richard I of England. Known as Richard the Lionheart, King of England, who brought England into the Third Crusade, reigned from 1189 to 1199. He revolted against his father, Henry II, multiple times in order to ensure that he would take the throne. And he took command of his own army at the age of 16. After the Crusades, he was held ransom by the Duke of Austria until his kingdom came up with an extremely large ransom to release him. He was played by Patrick Stewart in the 1993 movie Robin Hood, Men in Tights. All right, there you have it. Now, on to local birthdays. Well, we really do not have an entry, but I promised her I would do this. Actually, he celebrated his birthday yesterday, and I told her I would mention it yesterday and today. Happy belated birthday to Charlie Massey, who turns 94 years young today. Now, on Saturday, there's going to be a parade through Almagro community, and there's going to be a cookout, RSVP only. Again, it's going to be Saturday, September the 12th at 4 p.m. Again, Charlie Massey, happy 94th birthday. 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

0: Isaiah 52:7. 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
4: Good morning and welcome to the broadcast of the Family and Friends Ministry. We are just excited and delighted that you could join us the day after Labor Day. And I pray that you rested from your labors on yesterday, not on a permanent basis, but just that you got rest and relaxation, that you enjoyed your family and the time just away from your job, if you still report to a job. So we're just glad to be with you today. 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

wash. And if you're just considering going on a trip that you need large transportation services, just call them and get a quote to see how much it's going to be. And they'll be glad to give you a quote so that you can start planning for future trips and future destinations, even if you are going on a plane ride. And you need to get to the airport, but you don't have any transportation there, know that they will be glad to transport you to and from the airport and do it on time. 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So today, we are going to talk about the Sunday school lesson. When I did my initial sermon some 24 years ago now, there was one of the things that I talked about, and it's very difficult to teach from the Old Testament. You know, the New Testament teaching is very, very easy to do, but it is difficult to teach from Old Testament. And I went to Joshua. Went to Joshua 1:9, and that was the topic for my sermon that day down in Chesterfield County, Virginia. And so, and it was Joshua 1:9. But what I want you to do is start thinking about Deuteronomy, and as we end up the life of Moses and go into the work that Joshua had in front of him. And so, and we will just take a look at that 12th verse in Deuteronomy 34th chapter. And it says this, "But no one has ever shown the mighty power or performed the awesome deeds that Moses did in the sight of all Israel." And then we see that Joshua is installed as the leader. And Joshua is installed as the leader. And we're going to look at the first 9 verses, and we're going to use the NIV version. "After the death of Moses, the servant of the Lord said to Joshua, son of Nun, Moses' aide, 'Moses, my servant, is dead. Now then, you and all these people get ready to cross the Jordan River into the land I'm about to give to them, to the Israelites. I will give you every place where you set your foot as I promised Moses.'" Promise. Keep that in mind. Promise. "Your territory will be extended from the desert to Lebanon, from the great river, the Euphrates, and all the Hittite country, to the Mediterranean Sea in the west. And no one will be able to stand against you all the days of your life. As I was with Moses, so will I be with you. I will never leave you nor forsake you. Be strong and courageous, because you will lead these people to inherit the land I swore to their ancestors to give them." Again, "Be strong and very courageous. Be careful to obey all the law my servant Moses gave you. Do not turn it from the right or to the left, that you may be successful wherever you go." The 8th verse, "Keep this book of the law always on your lips. Meditate on it day and night, so that you might be careful to do everything written in it. Then you will be prosperous and successful." And this is where my lesson came from. Have I not commanded you? Be strong and courageous. Do not be afraid. Do not be discouraged, because the Lord your God will be with you wherever you go. It's important to remember that. He will never leave you, nor will he forsake you. And that he will be with you wherever you go. And for individuals who have been in the military, they look at this lesson in a different light because they see it as a commission. They see it as a commission. So Joshua was commissioned to do that work. So then I want to take a look at it from the spiritual side this morning and understand, what does a divine commission mean? It's a divine mandate, an authoritative charge, an official sending given by God or Jesus Christ to an individual

0: or groups to carry out a specific sacred task. So now we see that both Joshua and his following have been given a mandated task. They were given a task to go into the land that they were promised, or that their forefathers were promised to them, to go in and take that land. And we always hear the term promised land, but this is the land that was promised to them. It wasn't a specific place with a specific name, but it was a land that was promised to them. And then how did Joshua get to this place? He was commanded to go into this place. I love that, especially in 9, it says, "Have I not commanded you?" So what does command mean? An authoritative directive or order given by God, Jesus Christ, or spiritual leaders that requires obedience from the field. Obedience from the field. You have a job to do. You have an assignment. We are on assignment from God. I love it. I love being on an assignment from God, that He tells us which way to go and what it is that we need to do. So this is just a reminder. Have I not commanded you? And when we think about the commands or the reminders that God gives us in our lives, when we wake up in the morning and we realize the commands that we have, that Lee is to come into this place, that he is to sit behind this desk, and he is to do the spiritual work that God has ordained him to do. What is it? It's not that we have to do anything big in the community. It's not that we have to do anything big in our households. It's not anything that we have to do big in our city or in our nation. But God has given us a specific command, a specific thing that he would like for us to accomplish in this time, in this season, and in this world, that we have something that it is that we have to do. And we have to be strong and we have to be courageous as we are going forth to do this. This can't take people who are timid. This is not for the job of the weak and the timid, because there are so many things out there that could get us turned around and get us turned away from what it is that we have to do. So we have to take a look at what it is that God wants us to do. So how do we figure this thing out as to what it is that he wants us to do? We have to be in prayer. We have to be in relationship with God. We have to seek his guidance. Not only do we have to be in prayer, sometimes we have to fast, and even for a deeper meaning or a deeper understanding for what it is that he wants us to do. We can't just get up and go willy-nilly and get turned around as to what God would have us to do, because he is very specific with us in what it is that he would have us to do. So we have to go into that battlefield. And so sometimes it's invisible. Sometimes we don't know where we're going, but sometimes it's internal, and that he is speaking to us and he's speaking to our hearts and giving us direction as to how, where it is that he would like for us to go. Specifically, it's in the human heart that we figure out where it is that he wants us to go, where a person fights against doubt and deception and negative influences. All of those things come into play when we are getting ready to do the work of the Lord. How many times do we get in the middle of a project and realize that we don't know where we're going or what it is that he would have us to do? So as military officers, or as officers in our churches, as officers at our places of work, we are sometimes commanders. And so therefore the work that we have to do is set apart or set aside for that particular time and that particular purpose. Sometimes charges are spiritual in nature. That, you know, how many times do I hear the story of people being called into the gospel ministry and they get scared and don't want to go? And then the thing of it is, it's crazy to me, is when the pastor comes to you and you believe that he's the one that who is anointed by God, and the word was spoken to him or to her and said, we want you to go into the diaconate ministry because we believe that you are a true servant of God. And then we have doubts about it. We have insecurities about it, but God has already laid it on their hearts. If we believe that God spoke to him or to her in ministry, why don't we believe that God is speaking directly to us through her or him? We have to think about that thing when we're called to do a duty, is that this is not coming from a human individual, but it's coming from God. And even as we take a look at this lesson, God decided that it was going to be Joshua that took Moses's place. After the death of Moses' servant of the Lord said to Joshua, son of Nun's aides, Moses, my servant, is dead. Now then, you and all these people get ready to cross the Jordan River into the land that I am about to give them to the Israelites. He spoke to him directly. And now he is just using another servant to speak to us. And sometimes, and I don't know about you, but sometimes he just speaks to me directly and gives me almost a formula, a step-by-step task, and tells me what it is that he wants me to do. Even when he called me into ministry, he spoke to me directly and told me what it was that he wanted me to do. And what did I have to do but step out on faith and do what it is that God commanded me to do. And so as we take a look at this lesson, there's just a few pieces that I wanted to share with you. So we see that Joshua appears more than two dozen times in the Pentateuch, the designation for the first five books of the Old Testament, and the Hebrew name means the Lord saves, the Lord saves, or the Lord is salvation. And so then we go through this. Moses is now dead. And then and it goes on to say, I will give you every place where your foot is stepped. He makes a promise. And God makes promises to all of us. But we have to carry out what it is, the mission or the commission that he has for us to do. And so when he speaks to all of us, we have got to be ready to move. Now, we see that there were some difficult challenges for most of humanity as we go through this book of Joshua. He has some challenges. This was not easy. The walls he had to deal with. He had to deal with Rahab. He had to deal with a lot of different people before they got to the promised land. But what did God do? God never fails. He never fails on his promises. What he says he's going to do, he is going to do. So daily, we have displays of courage that it just takes us getting up and doing what it is that he has commanded us to do. Witnessing God's faithfulness to others has a way of humbling us and inspire us to lead lives of courage. Joshua saw how God, who was with Moses, would also be with him. Because of this, Joshua could take courage, knowing that he would also experience God's presence, not only his presence, but his guidance and direction. The God who is with Joshua also promises his presence to us, and we can take courage from this promise, and our courage will testify to others of God's faithfulness and provision. How has witnessing the courage of others encouraged us to deepen our trust in the Lord? That's something that we need to think about. And so many times throughout this lesson, even in verse six, it says, be strong and courageous, because you will lead these people to inherit the land to their ancestors swore to their ancestors to give them. Get tongue tied. The form of the command, be strong and courageous, appears a total of 11 times in the Old Testament, in Deuteronomy, Joshua, 1 Chronicles, and 2 Chronicles. Dictionaries often offer several definitions of courage. A summary of them would be that courage is the quality that enables one to meet danger and difficulties with firmness or valor, despite feelings of fear or inadequacy. How many times do we take on a task and feel that we are not fit for the job? How many times do we take on a job and don't feel as though we're fit or adequate for the job? Joshua may have had those feelings too, and we see that. We get that feeling as we're going through Joshua. He may have had those fears, and his mentor Moses definitely felt inadequate. Even so, the Lord has chosen Joshua and given him a task to complete. But we have to remember the promise God swore to their ancestors, and it's recorded in Genesis, that they would be successful and get to the land that he had promised to them. And so then we go back to 7a, and it says the imperative, be strong and courageous, is important enough to be repeated. And we see that in a lot of times in biblical writings, when we see the repeat, that is showing how significant that part of the scripture is. Also, a lot of times when it's at the beginning of the verse, that shows significance and importance as well. So be strong and very courageous is important enough to be repeated. This command serves as marching orders to Joshua and the Israelites preparing to enter the land of Canaan. To be cowardly instead of courageous will reveal a lack of trust in God. Do we believe that the man who created heaven and earth, we're dealing with our faith statements here. Do we believe that the one who created heaven and earth out of nothing, do we believe that he is weak and not giving us the direction that we need? Be careful to obey all the law my servant Moses gave you. Do not turn it from the right or the left, that you may be successful as you go along. So what is he saying to him? Don't get sidetracked. You know, you may look over there and see a beautiful vineyard. You may look over there and see the most beautiful person you've ever seen that would get you distracted from what it is that God would have you to do. It may be an opportunity to make $1 million, but don't get distracted. Don't turn to the left or to the right. And in biblical terms, when you look to the left, it's always going to be something negative anyway. So don't stay away from the left, but don't get sidetracked, because God has put you on a track. He has given you a commission. And so then it goes on to say that keep this law that is written, keep it in your heart. And then somebody else in this writing speaks about the risk of rushing. Why are you going to rush into doing something that you do not need to do? Why are you going to rush? Sometimes when we rush, we get to a place that we don't want to be. We rush into a place. It could be a place, a spiritual place that we don't want to be, or it could be a physical place that we don't want to be, because we rushed into doing something that God did not set for us to do. It was not in his mission for us to do. Listen to this. The Lord commanded Joshua to meditate on God's word day and night. Joshua was not to rush through 5 minutes of morning devotions. He needed to realize that his number one task was to prioritize, reflect on, and obey God's word. Are your days too busy to reflect on God's scripture? You may need to slow down just a little bit. In what ways can you refocus on God's word throughout your daily activities? But remember to me the most important scripture in this lesson, and that's, have I not commanded you to be strong and courageous, and do not be afraid. Do not be discouraged, because the Lord your God is with you wherever you go. You can't go nowhere. There's no place too high and no place too low that he will not meet you where you are. The Lord reassures Joshua by posing a rhetorical question that should remove any doubt from the outcome. In this case, the Lord intends for people's obedience to fulfill what he has planned for centuries, a provision of a particular land to Abram and his descendants. The Lord would oversee the fulfillment of that promise himself. He's not giving that charge to anybody else. He's going to do it. This is the third time in this chapter that the Lord encourages Joshua to be strong and courageous as he assumes leadership of the people. Moses had given Joshua the same challenge when appointing him as successor, while Joshua previously benefited from the support and wisdom of Moses. That era has now changed. Joshua is now on his own with the promises of God as his blessed assurance. The promises of God as his blessed assurance. So think about these things as we go of the commission, the command, the battlefield, and a lot of times it's personal. So think about the people who are involved, the commanders, the military officers, the officers in the church, including the church leadership. Also, and think about this in a spiritual or a divine place. And then also wanting to take a look at the word strong and courageous. And just remember that strong, courageous, and obedient. And so we take a look at those things too as we're meditating on this lesson. Remember that Joshua took God's command seriously. He immediately began to give orders to his officers under his command, and he told them to go through the camp and to tell the people to prepare to cross the Jordan. The people promised to do as Joshua commanded. And when people believe in you, and do what it is that you ask them to do, or to stand with you and stand by you, that's when things are so meaningful to you. And so they stayed with Joshua. So as we are about to close this lesson, let's think about these two things. God can and will use anyone as an instrument to achieve his will. The other thing, God promises to provide for us as we follow his lead. In either case, is worldly measures of success guaranteed? Instead, God promises eternal spiritual blessings when we follow his will. Courage and trust are what Joshua was to exhibit. Can we do the same in this day and time? And as we finish up today, I want to say these last words, and I've used two Sunday school analogies, the standard one and also the Boyd commentary, as we have taken a look at these lessons today. It takes strength, courage, and faith in God to be a good leader who works for what is best for the people. Joshua was chosen by God, with whom he had a close relationship. Good leaders have a heart for their people and for God. As you grow in your relationship with God, be strong and courageous. Listen for God and follow his commands. You will never go wrong. God will be with you always. Always seek him in whatever it is that you do. And so, again, be strong, be courageous, and be obedient to his will and to his way. We just want to offer condolences to the family of Sister Yvonne Lewis, and also to the brother of Harold Bays, Pam Bays Mayo, Michael Bays, in the loss of their brother, Robert Joe Smith. The funeral plans are not yet complete, but please, please keep these families in your prayers as they are needing comfort and consolation. So may God bless you and may God keep you. And thank you again for W&W Limousine Service and Right Choice Car Wash for all that they do for us. God bless you and keep you until we see you again.
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1: At 8:30, here's a look at the weather forecast. 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Mostly sunny today with a high of 88, calm wind. Tonight, mostly clear with a low of 59 and calm wind. Tomorrow, sunny, hot, high near 91. Calm wind becoming southwest 5 to 10 miles per hour in the afternoon. Right now, we got cloudy skies, 64 degrees, calm wind. 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

0: It's 8:37 right now. Got a mix of some clouds and some sun. It's 64 degrees. 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For you wrestling fans, hate to tell you, but Bill Dundee, remember him? Yeah, a cornerstone of Memphis wrestling, the WWE, and so forth, and a Hall of Famer, has passed away at the age of 82 years of age. He passed away on Sunday. Had many feuds with Jerry Lawler, to mention the young talent, and his legacy spanned 5 decades and multiple wrestling territories as well. Bill Dundee, great wrestler, passed away Sunday at the age of 82 years young.
1: Matthew 4:4 reads, "Men shall not live by bread alone, but by every word that proceeds out of the mouth of God." We're living in very troubling times and dealing with complex situations that are literally driving us to our knees in prayer. God's Word is a sure and stable foundation to sustain us in our daily walk in these uncharted times. Tune in for the Bible verse of today on Monday, Tuesday, Thursday, and Friday at 3:05 p.m. and on Wednesdays at 4:05 p.m. for the Bible verse of the day. I'll be sharing a Bible verse and brief exhortation on the Word of God to give encouragement, explanation, and enlightenment to strengthen and inspire you as we both journey through these perilous waters of life. Isaiah 40:8 says, "The grass withereth, the flower fadeth, but the word of our God shall stand forever." 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
1: Hello, everyone. This is Bishop Kidd at your radio dial. I would like to arrest your attention from the book of Deuteronomy, the 7th chapter and verse number 9. And you will find these words. Know therefore that the Lord thy God, he is God, the faithful God, which keepeth covenant and mercy with them that love him and keep his commandments to 1,000 generations. Thought for today, remember yesterday. My friends, another reason for beginning your day with God is that you can better remember what God did for you yesterday. At the end of the day, you are either too wound up or too tired to do much reflecting. God has worked in your life in 100 different ways, but you have no focus when the day is done. Nothing but the biggest circumstances stands out. If you want to reflect on the small stuff God has accomplished in your life, sit quietly in the early morning with your Bible and your coffee and just reflect. Let God speak to you from his word, and then close your eyes and let him bring to mind the wonderful things he did for you yesterday. Soon the little remembrances will dawn on you and wash over you like a sweet scent. And you will realize that God is going to do it all over again today. There you have it today, my friends. Remember yesterday. And as always, you are welcome at evening, light, day, or night.
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3: Be my
1: It's partly sunny, 65 degrees and calm. 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How about two in a row? By James Fortune. Here's one to where you now by James Fortune. This is a Cardi Cortez and Favor of God. Enjoy.

0: Dampa, Blair, Chatham, Dry Ford, Keeling, Ringo, Tight Sweets, Gretna, Renan, Mount Airy, Java. Thought you might enjoy that. Here's another one for you by James Fortune, this time featuring Lisa Noel Smith and one entitled Nobody Like Jesus. Enjoy WDB.
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He's our

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1: Let's give God the praise tonight. 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

0: 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Update on the weather forecast is right around the corner in WDBA.
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3: Charles Dickens wrote, "It was the best of times, it was the worst of times." 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Meet Democratic Congressional candidate Tom Perriello on Friday, September 11th from 5 to 6:30 p.m. at Cherry Stone South Education and Recreation Center, 19115 Highway 29 in Chatham, across from the Cherry Stone Baptist Church. 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
0: 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It's 18 minutes after 9 o'clock, and here's a look at the weather forecast. Mostly sunny today with a high top in the scale at 88, calm wind tonight. Mostly clear, low dipping down to about 59 and calm wind. Tomorrow, sunny and hot again with a high of 91. Calm wind becoming southwest 5 to 10 miles per hour in the afternoon. Tomorrow night, clear, low of 66, southwest wind 3 to 5 miles per hour. Right now, we've got sunny skies, 68 degrees, wind for the northeast at about 3 miles per hour. It is a 2 for Tuesday with two songs back-to-back by the same artist. How about two in a row by a local group? Shaco Boys, Payday, is coming after one. Enjoy.

Look at here. Can we go to the Word? In the book of Revelation, the 22nd chapter, verses 12 and verse 13. This is Jesus talking. He said, look, I'm coming soon.

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0: Bryn Jones, and I still believe the great gospel, 1250 AM, WDVA, and streaming at WDVAradio.com. It's 9:30, good morning. Partly sunny, 68 degrees, wind for the northeast at about 6 miles per hour. Listen, Lanier Avenue between Dallas Avenue and Soma Avenue, they are going to be closed starting tomorrow, as a matter of fact, until at 7 a.m., until Friday at 5 p.m., Why? 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Dallas and Soma will both be open with a simple one-block detour. 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

0: 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And small business owners like you need to be there. And this is designed to help small business owners build a stronger HR foundation and avoid common mistakes that can lead to costly problems such as like being sued or anything like that. Okay? Now, they're going to discuss legal versus illegal interview questions and questions to stay away from, employee documentation of best practices, issues, and so forth, wage and hour pitfalls to avoid, building consistent workplace policies, managing employees with confidence. Now, this is for any small business. You need the register, and you can do so by contacting the city of Danville or register and make plans to be there. Now, that workshop is coming up this coming Sunday. It's from 2 until 5 p.m. Stay compliant, real-world guidance, human resources basis, build a stronger workplace. Be there.
1: Matthew 4 and 4 reads, "Men shall not live by bread alone, but by every word that proceeds out of the mouth of God." 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Isaiah 40 and 8 says, "The grass withereth, the flower fadeth, but the word of our God shall stand forever." 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

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Two songs back-to-back are coming at any time at WDVA. Good morning. I thank you for letting us be a part of your day at WDVA. It's Reginald Funderburk at the Anointed Temples. Glad to be in the service of the Lord one more time.

0: Glad to enjoy that. 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Here's a quick look at the weather forecast for you now. Mostly sunny today with a high near 88, calm wind. Tonight, mostly clear with a low of around 59, a calm wind. Tomorrow, sunny and hot again with a high near 91, calm wind, becoming southwest 5 to 10 miles per hour in the afternoon. And tomorrow night, clear, low of around 66, wind for the south 3 to 5 miles per hour. Right now, it's partly sunny. We've got 72 degrees, wind from the northeast at 3 miles per hour. 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
4: Hello, I'm Trooper William Davis with the Virginia State Police. Thousands of Virginians are killed unnecessarily each year in alcohol-related traffic crashes. So let me warn you, if you are caught drunk driving, you will go to jail. Why take the risk? The consequences are too high, not only for what it will cost you, but the potential ramification for taking another human life. So don't make the foolish decision to drink and drive. I'm Trooper William Davis with the Virginia State Police. Over the limit, under arrest.
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Might as well, he will come in and make it all right. 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It's a two for Tuesday, two songs back to back by the same artist, how about two in a row by Ms. Indiana P. Key. 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

You know what? There's going to be a two-night revival this week, September 10th and 11th. That's Thursday and Friday of this week, entitled Restoring Kings and Queens Back to Their Place. Take it from Revelation 1 and 6. Services will start at 7 p.m. Apostle Timothy J. Crawley and a prophetess Anastasia Crawley will be your spiritual leaders. That's happening 441 Bradley Road, Danville. Make plans to be there. It's Darren Ross. Try Jesus.

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0: you, Jesus. 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And he'll carry you. Oh, yes, he will. Yes, he will.
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And hey, you're in luck. It's about to begin. 434-797-1266, 797-2265. That'll get you in here. But first, let's lay down some ground rules. Businesses, stay away. Plus,

0: 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So, something you want to put on the marketplace, all you have to do is call us up. We would be more than glad to get that on the air just for you. So, like I say, go ahead, call us up, okay? All right. Let's get started. Let's take a call. Good morning. You're on the air with the marketplace.
1: Good morning, Lee. How you doing?
0: I'm doing fine, King David. How about you?
1: I'm doing fine. I'm the first one on there today. Hallelujah. Yeah. That's been years.
0: How about that?
1: That's all right. Always a blessing, man.
0: That's right. What you got?
1: Doing fine. Okay, Lee, I got that dinette set. I think you had run on that last week. That's correct. Got 4 kills. I got an Accu-Cure to go with it. It's low back. It's a low back kitchen table set. 4 kills, and it's all blown shape, and it's in good shape. Kills and all, pipe and all, wooden kills and all. It's got the wooden kills, wooden box.
0: Mm-hmm.
1: So I take $55 for this dinette set.
0: Okay.
1: And my wife got a picture of it, you want to see it. And then I got some golf clubs. I got the little buggy to go with it, with the little wheels on it. Like nice set of golf club. Been out in the building for a while. I just run across.
0: Mm-hmm.
1: My fleet market stuff, yeah. Just like my stuff laid back, but trying to let it cool down a little bit.
0: Mm-hmm.
1: And before I have a yard sale like that one Saturday, I'm going to have one out there because so much stuff laid back. I hate to stuff go to bed.
0: Mm-hmm.
1: But I sold my living room couch, I can do that. Nice lady bought it. Really, really nice.
0: All right.
1: And let's see, what else, Lee?
0: How much do you want for the golf clubs?
1: How much?
0: Yeah, for the golf clubs.
1: I'm going to let them go for about 75.
0: Okay.
1: I think it's 7 of them. Got a short stick, got the long short.
0: Mm-hmm.
1: In good shape, I think your name brand, I didn't look up that much, but I just later want to watch film.
0: Okay.
1: But I will ghost phone them some. Got the little bug and all that. But anyway, that's pretty much it. If you got anything else you come up with, you can go and run it anytime you
0: want. What about that commercial type cooler? What about the commercial type cooler?
1: Yes, sir. Yeah, you can run that. Yeah, that's I got that about 250 on that now. So it's 250 on the tonic. Trying to get it out. I got it covered out right in the yard, and I hate for the thing to go to bad, but it works great.
0: Mm-hmm.
1: And, that cool, commercial cool. And I got a little small one, too. About waist high, about it's square, probably about 15 or 20 inch diameter, round, shaped square.
0: Mm-hmm.
1: And, yeah.
0: How much you letting that go? How much you want for that one?
1: That one, I think about 100 and a half on that one.
0: Okay.
1: And it works fine.
0: All right.
1: And that's pretty much it, Lee. I guess we would run you got anything else, you can just throw it on if going through, that's fine.
0: Mm-hmm.
1: Yeah, it'd be error code 336-514-3932. Or 336-514-3729. And I will deliver this.
0: All right, now let me make sure I got the numbers right. The first number is 336-514-3932.
1: Yes, it is.
0: And the second number is 336-514-3729.
1: That's correct.
0: I got it.
1: If you're coming with us, God bless you. Have a blessed day.

0: and enjoy the sponsor. And you the head lead at the radio station. All of y'all, enjoy all of y'all. God bless y'all.
1: All right, y'all be you be blessed as well. Okay.
0: That's right. Oh God. Amen.
1: All right. And to all the queen, we said hello. Okay.
0: Okay, I sure will.
1: All right, now.
0: Cooking now.
1: Okay.
0: Right.
1: All right. Okay, it's King Davey calling in. He's got that dinette set. He's got four chairs. He's got an extra chair with that, too. This is the low back, and the table is oblong and shape. He wants $55 for the whole kit and caboodle. Also, he's got those golf clubs. He's got a buggy that goes with it. Got the little wheels on it. He says he'll take $75 for that. That's negotiable. Now, that table and the chairs, he says he'll deliver that if it's a local run. And he's got the large commercial type cooler, and he says he'll take $250 for that. He's got that smaller cooler, too, that's about waist high, wants $150 for that. All right, you can reach King David at one of these two numbers. The first number is 336-514-3932. The second number is 336-514-3729. Again, the first number is 336-514-3932. And the alternate number is 336-514-3729. Let's take another call. Good morning. You're on the air with the Marketplace.
2: Good morning, Mr. Kenneth. It's John.
1: John, how you doing, man?
2: I'm doing all right. I've been doing a little long work and stuff. I'm finished now doing stuff, but
1: okay.
2: I'm sure you had a good weekend all as well, right?
1: Well, yeah. How about you?
2: I can't complain. I'm still alive.
1: All right.
2: Good deal.
1: Good deal.
2: Hey, there's some on my camera. I still have my items and stuff, I'm sure. I don't know if you got the list of it or not.
1: Okay, the Craftsman Jigsaw?
2: Yes, sir.
1: Okay. Now, correct me if I'm wrong. You do have a battery for that no charger, right?
2: That's correct, with the case.
1: Okay, battery, case, no charger. How much do you want for it?
2: I was asking $200 or best. I was going to get it out of my way.
1: Okay. You said 20? All right.
2: Yes.
1: And what about the men's dress shoes?
2: I still got those, sir.
1: And those are a size 11?
2: Yes, sir.
1: And what do you want for those?
2: I think $20 are the best offer.
1: Okay, $20 are the best offers. Got a box of whatnots, too, right?
2: Yes, sir.
1: Okay. And you're going to give those away, right?
2: The wet knives, yeah, but the other tote I have a variety of different things, and somebody make me an offer on that.
1: Okay.
2: But I don't know, they can have all what's in the tote, but I need the tote.
1: Right. Okay. Got that. Okay. What else?
2: And I also had that old manual.
1: That's right, the manual drill.
2: Yes, sir. I'm lasting $25 or best offer on that.
1: Okay.
2: And my cousin just talked with me a while ago. He have a 3.5 British Stratton engine, and he had on a separate pair of push lawnmower and stuff. The frame went bad, but the motor's in very good condition with a brand new blade. He was asking about $40 for the engine and the blade. Somebody got another frame to put the engine on, so it'll make a good lawnmower.
1: Okay.
2: So my number for my item, you can call me at 434-709-0623.
1: Okay.
2: And then here, you can call him at 434 for that lawnmower engine at 434-822-3877.
1: All right. Your number is 434-709-0623.
2: That's correct.
1: Your cousin's number is 434-822-3877.
2: That's correct.
1: I got it. Thank you so much, okay?
2: All right. Have a blessed day.
1: You be blessed as well, okay?
2: All right, thank you, sir.
1: All right, that's Brother John calling in. He's got that Craftsman Jigsaw still. He's got a battery in a case, no charger. He says he'll let it go for $20. Also, he's got the men's dress shoes. They're brown in color, size 11. They're too little for his feet. He says he'll take $20 for the best offer. He's got a box of whatnots. He says he's going to give those away. Then he's got that tote with miscellaneous items in it. And he says you can have the miscellaneous items, make him an offer on that, but he needs the tote. Got that manual drill, too. $25 are the best offer on that. His cousin has a 3.5 Briggs & Stratton engine and the blades for a lawnmower. says to take $40 for both of those. All right, now, John can be reached for his stuff at 434-709-0623. His cousin can be reached for his items at 434-822-3877. John's number again, 434-709-0623. His cousin's number, 434-822-3877. Good morning. You're on the air with the Marketplace.
3: Good morning, Lee. How are you doing?
1: Jerry, I'm doing fine. How about you?
3: Yeah, I'm good, fine, thank you.
1: Good.
3: Now, let's try these things again.
1: Okay.
3: Stay with them. I still got the shuttles that come out of Dan River Mills, out of the weave room.
1: Mm-hmm.
3: Somebody come look at them. We'll discuss the price on them.
1: Mm-hmm.
3: I have still got the wooden walking canes for $10 each.
1: Mm-hmm.
3: I've got the birdhouses for $12 each.
1: Mm-hmm.
3: I've got the hard plastic spray tank for $25.
1: Mm-hmm.
3: I've got the mini football helmets for $1.50 each. And last of all, I still got the trees up there. I just want to give them away if somebody wants to cut them down to get the firewood out of them. That's all I want. Cut them down, haul them off. I'll take care of the brush.
1: Okay.
3: Anybody's interested in any of this stuff, and give me a call at 434-685-3504.
1: All right, that phone number is 434-685-3504.
3: That's correct.
1: Got it. Thank you now.
3: Thank you, Lee. You have a blessed day.
1: Jerry, you'd be blessed as well, okay?
3: Right, thank you.
1: All right, now. Okay. That's my buddy Jeff here, and Jerry. And Jerry's got the shuttles there, came out of Dan River Mills' weaving room over there. And he says make him an offer on that. Also, he's got those wooden walking canes that he carved out of wood himself. And those are $10 each. He's got the birdhouses. He also carved those out of wood. Those are $12 each. He's got that big plastic spray tank. He wants $25 for that. He's got the mini football helmets. These are professional football teams. $1.50 each for those. He's got those 5 or 6 trees he wants cut down. You can have the firewood. He'll help you cut it, help you load it up if you need his help. Leave the brush. He'll clean that up himself if necessary. All right, and you can have the wood for firewood. Okay, that's it. Call him. Phone number is 434-685-3504. All right, again, that phone number is 434-685-3504. We're going to take a break at Knowles and Sponsors. We'll be right back at WDVA.
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0: 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Thank you so much for letting us be a part of your day. All right, let's go back to the phones. Good morning. You're on the air with the Marketplace.
1: Hello, you're on the air with Marketplace. Hey, hi, Lee, how are you today?
0: Rusty, I'm fine. How about yourself?
1: I'm doing great.
0: Good.
1: Yesterday. Happy Labor Day.
0: Same to you, okay?
1: I'm doing good.
0: Good.
1: I still have the stuff out in the front yard. I still have the plastic containers, the toys, the 78 albums, DVD movies, crutches. I just got a lot of different stuff out there. Mm-hmm. Anybody want to come by and look? And I have a single bed out there. And I have those Pokemon cards. I've had several calls on that, but nobody's come and looked at them. They're collectible. And then I still have that $50 bill. I haven't had any luck on that yet. And anybody's got a greenhouse out there they want to get rid of. If they've already got it down and they ain't got it up, if it's got it down, bring it to me and they can put it up out here in my front yard. I just need something I can store my stuff in to sell out of. So one of my stuff won't get run out.
0: Now, let's be very clear. Excuse me for interrupting, but let's be very clear. With this greenhouse, are you looking for someone to give you one, or are you looking to buy one at a reasonable price?
1: I had one person call me and said they had one they was going to give me.
0: Mm-hmm.
1: But I never heard another thing from them and never called me back. So, yeah, I'm looking for somebody who might have one that they're not using anymore to get rid of it and... Because I want to put it out here in the front and store my garage sale stuff in it where people can go in and see what I got, keep from getting rained or messed up or anything like that.
0: Okay, so you want one? You want someone to give you one, right?
1: Yeah, just give away. If I just want to give it away, they're not using it.
0: Okay. That's what I want to be sure of, okay?
1: Yeah. Well, I had the money to buy it if they don't want too much for it. But if they want too much for it, I would set it and give away. But I just need one to put out here to put my stuff in.
0: Okay.
1: Any of these items... They can call me at 336-432-5482.
0: Okay. Let me make sure I got that right, okay? Did you say the numbers? 336-432-5482.
1: Yeah, 336-432-5482.
0: All right, I got it. Thank you so much, okay?
1: All right, thank you. You have a blessed day, bud.
0: Rusty, you be blessed as well, okay?
1: Sure will. You be blessed, too.
0: All right. All right, that's Rusty again, calling from Reidsville, North Carolina. Still got that yard sale going on, and he's got that single bed out there, quite a few albums and so forth. Still got the single bed, the Pokemon cards, and he's got the Canadian $50 bill. And he's looking for a greenhouse, preferably, you know, if you've got one that you're not using anymore, and if it's already taken down, he says you can bring it to him. And set it up. He'd be glad for you to do that. And if it's not too expensive, he'll even buy it from you. Okay, his number is 336-432-5482. Let me give you that number again. That's 336-432-5482. All right. We're still taking your calls at 797-1266 and 797-2265. All right, don't forget now, if you need someone to do some yard work for you, such as mowing the lawn, trimming trees, raking leaves, pruning trees as well, and small trees, he'll cut those down for you. Don't think he wants to tackle any big ones, though. Need your gutters cleaned, he'll even do that. And if you need stuff hauled off to the trash or to the junkyard, he'll be glad to do that, too. Now, he's got three numbers he can reach him at. The two daytime numbers are as follows, 713-8991, again, 713-8991, and 710-7110, again, 710-7110. After hours, Ernest can be reached at 710-6088. Again, after hours, that number is 710-6088. Let's go back to the phones. Good morning. You're on the air with the Marketplace.
2: Good morning. How you doing on this beautiful day?
0: I'm doing just great, sir. How about yourself?
2: Blessed every day.
0: Yes, sir. Heard that.
2: But I would like to advertise this morning.
0: Uh-huh.
2: We've got tent revival going on this week. turn off 86 onto Walters Mill Road, and you're about 2 miles down on your left. And if anybody need a ride, if they call, when I give my number, if they call, I will come and pick them up and carry them back home.
0: Okay.
2: All right, and for sale, I got the 12 bales of hay for $7 a bale. And I'm getting ready to cut some. If the weather's pretty, I'll probably cut some Thursday or Friday.
0: Mm-hmm.
2: And you can pick it up out of the field for $6 a bale. I got railroad for $6 a roll.
0: Wait a minute.
2: I also got a dog box.
0: Wait a minute. Hold on. Round rolls for how much?
2: $6.
0: Did you say 60?
2: Yes, sir.
0: Okay. All right.
2: And I got a homemade dog box. This is a lightweight dog box. You can have, one person can handle it. It got two sections to it. And I know hunting season getting ready to come up. Mm-hmm. If anybody needs one, I take $75 for it.
0: Okay.
2: This is a aluminum box. And they can call and leave a message on my answer machine because I'm getting ready to go through the hay field.
0: Mm-hmm.
2: 336-388-5723.
0: All right, phone number is 336-388-5723.
2: Yes, sir.
0: I got it. Thank you, sir, and you be blessed, okay?
2: And I hope you do, too.
0: I'm right now. Okay.
2: Thank you.
0: You're welcome, sir. All right, ladies and gentlemen, listen, his church is having a tent revival this week. You turn off 86 on the Walters Mill Road. It's about 2 miles down the road. And he says, anybody that needs a ride, he'll come pick him up. Sir, you still there?
2: Yes, sir.
0: Okay, now what day is that tent revival going to be on?
2: Walters Mill Road.
0: I know, but what day?
2: Oh, it started last night.
0: Okay, so is it going on all this week?
2: Yes, sir.
0: Okay, that's what I need to know. Thank you so much, okay?
2: Yes, sir.
0: All right.
2: Thank you.
0: All right. Okay, it started last night. It's going to be there all week long, and you are invited. He says, if you need a ride, he'll come pick you up and even take you back home. Now, for sale, he's got the square bales of hay, and those are $7 a bale. And he's got some... out there in the field, and those are $6 bale, and he's going to cut some later on this week. These are going to be round rows. Those are $60 per bale, and he's got a homemade dog box made out of aluminum, and it's got two sections to it. He says he'll let that go for $75. You can reach him at 336-388-5723. Let me give you that number again. 336-388-5723. Let's take another call. Good morning. You're on the air with the Marketplace.
3: Yeah, can I put a utility building on there?
0: Yes.
3: Okay. I got a 10 by 20. It's got one window on each side, only 20 long side on it, front mm-hmm. door, double doors on it, and like I say, windows on each side of the door,
0: mm-hmm.
3: has shingles and has gutters on it. 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
0: Okay, that's 15 for the building, and 2,000 for everything that's in it.
3: Yes, sir.
0: Okay, all right.
3: And that'll be it for today.
0: All right. And the phone number.
3: 836-6129.
0: All right, phone number is 836-6129.
3: Sir, and thank you.
0: Thank you, sir, and you be blessed, okay?
3: Yeah, thank you, and you too.
0: All right, thank you. All right, people like Rusty looking for a building. Hey, man, here's one right here. 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I'll give you that number again. 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We're going to take a break and now some more sponsors. We'll be right back at WDBA on the Marketplace.
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0: 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Listen, it's mostly sunny, 80 degrees, feels more like 81 degrees at Great Gospel, 1250 AM WDBA. Well, I'm getting something different. One source that I'm looking at tells me that it's 80 degrees and feels like 86. Another says it's 80 and feels like 81. All right, we've got wind for the south-southwest at 6 miles per hour. The Marketplace is on the air. The studio lines are still open at 797-1266 and 797-2265. Let's go back to the phones. Good morning. You're on the air with the Marketplace.
10: How are you doing?
0: I'm fine. How about you, sir?
10: All right. I'd like to put on a few items.
0: Go right ahead on, sir.
10: First, I have 7 packs of secure pull-up underwear. I would like $7 per pack, or either all 7 packs for $35. The sizes of them are 14 to size 38, small, medium, 14 to size 38, medium. I also have a little small cooler, it got a handle on it, a little small cooler. I have that for $7. I also have a gold recliner. It's like a recliner, and when you sit in it, you turn around in it. You can also rock it. It's like a recliner, and I would like $60 for that, or the best offer. And it's gold in color. And my telephone number is I have 2 helmets, bicycle helmets for $5 a piece. And my telephone number is 434-728-4642.
0: All right, did I hear you say the number was 434-728-4642?
10: Yes, sir.
0: All right, got it. Thank you, sir, and you be blessed, okay?
10: You too, thank you.
0: Uh-huh. All right, you heard the gentleman there. He's got 7 packs of the secure pull-up underwear. They're size 14 to 38, or commonly called small medium. They're $7 a pack, or $30 for all 7 packs, okay? And he's got a small cooler. It has a handle on it. He says it'll take $7 for that. He's got a gold rocking chair recliner. Wants $60 on the best offer for that. And he's got 2 bicycle helmets. Those are $5 each. His number is 434-728-4642. Again, that phone number is 434-728-4642. Good morning. You're on the air with the Marketplace. Good morning. You're on the air with the Marketplace.
15: Good morning, Brother Lee.
0: Brother Billy Tate, how are you?
15: I'm doing great.
0: Good.
15: Doing really great. Thank the Lord for waking me up this morning.
0: Yes, sir. We're above ground.
15: And yes.
0: Still in fairly good health.
15: Yes. Yeah, had the opportunity to go up yesterday and go up in the mountains, look around, stand under the tree, and just look at God's creation.
0: Tell me about it. Isn't it beautiful?
15: It is, ain't it?
0: Yes. It is.
15: Yeah. And I hope you and your family are doing well.
0: Everybody's doing well, and I hope you and everyone in your family is doing well, too.
15: Yes, sir. We all blessed.
0: Yes, sir.
15: Yes, sir. Let me put this on here. My brother-in-law, I'm just going to give one number, and then Christy can get in touch with him. But,
0: okay.
15: My brother-in-law got a 2010 Town Country minivan. Yeah, that's right. 2010 Town and Country minivan.
0: Mm-hmm.
15: It runs, drives great, and it asking $2,300 or reasonable offer. So I guess there's some room there to make an offer.
0: Okay.
15: $2,300 or make an offer.
0: Mm-hmm.
15: And then, let's see. She got those tires, let's see, 275/65R18.
0: Okay.
15: Okay, it's a set 4 Askin 100.
0: Mm-hmm.
15: Okay. She still has a Kodak digital camera. Askin $80. It's like new.
0: Mm-hmm.
15: Okay, and then she had a little toddlers, little kids, I guess. It's a sit up walker bouncer for $10. A baby stroller for $10. And they're looking for a reasonable price leather sofa couch. But it's got to be leather.
0: Mm-hmm.
15: They're looking to buy that. Okay, the phone number is 434-688-8783.
0: Okay. Let me make sure I got that number right. 434-688-8783?
15: Yes, sir. That's correct.
0: All right. Got it.
15: All right. Y'all have a wonderful day, and I will talk to you again soon.
0: Great. Okay.
15: All right.
0: All right. Be blessed, okay?
15: Yes, sir.
0: All right. That's the Reverend Billy Tate. I'm glad he is doing well. They've got a few items here. They've got a 2010. This is his brother-in-law. A 2010 Town & Country minivan. That's a Chrysler product. Wants $2,300 for it. It runs good in everything. And he says, that's possibly negotiable, okay? So there's a little room there to haggle. Also, they've got four tires. This is a complete set. They are P275-65R18. Won $100 for those. Also, got that Kodak digital camera. It's in excellent shape. Won $80 for that. Got the toddler's sit-up walker. They're only asking $10 for that. Got the baby stroller. That's only $10, too. And they're looking to buy a leather sofa. Okay? Now, if you're interested in any of these items or if you know where they can get that leather sofa, okay, you can give them a call at 434-688-8783. Here's that number again. That's 434-688-8783. All right. It's about time for us to take another break and acknowledge some more of the sponsors. 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
20: Charles Dickens wrote, "It was the best of times, it was the worst of times." Words that still speak to Virginia's 5th Congressional District. While some families prosper, others struggle without insurance, employment, or life's basic necessities. 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And Congress watches with a lazy impotence that should stun all Americans into action. Meet Democratic Congressional candidate Tom Perriello on Friday, September 11th from 5 to 6:30 p.m. at Cherrystone South Education and Recreation Center, 19115 Highway 29 in Chatham, across from the Cherrystone Baptist Church. 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This is Richard Dixon, Chairman of the Pennsylvania County Democratic Committee.
21: Talking is over. Negotiations are complete. And the stage is set. 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

0: McKinsey and the Highlight Juniors. Also on that same stage, the Sensational Ears. Just like John. 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
0: 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Listen, a couple of days ago, BJ called in. He's got the rocking chairs. It's sold by the Amish. It is a very nicely made chair. Says it'll take $50 for it. Also, he's got the 2000 S10. Actually, that belongs to his son, and he says if anybody wants a nice truck, make him an offer. They'll let that thing go there, okay? You can reach him at 434-347-0227. Here's that number again. That's 434-347-0227. All right, now, this is Joyce's list. She's got a new one here. She's got a king-size comforter set. $20 for that. It's a full-size sheet set. She's got two. I got one or two of those. Those are $10 each. Got the Black & Decker steam iron. It's like new. $10. Got a multicolored area rug. 5 feet by 4 feet, 6 inches long. She's asking $20 for that. Got two sets of silverware for $15 each. The ladies' white capri shorts, size 16. They're brand new. Those are $12 each. The wedding gown, size 8, beautifully made, was $1,800 new. It's white in color, has a train on it too. $500 all she's asking for. Still wants to buy a red bird statue for the yard. If you're interested in any of these items or know where she can get that red bird statue, then give her a call at 434-791-2879. The number again is 434-791-2879. Okay, now, don't forget, Gaynell still has the name brand perfume for the women and name brand cologne for the men, all reasonably priced. The skirts for the ladies' jackets short and long, ladies' men's and children's jeans, children's clothes, men's suits of all sizes. The Louis Vuitton handbags, got some crossbodies too. The winter, the summer shorts and the summer leggings as well for ladies. And a whole lot more. And her husband still has the cowboy hats for both men and women. Phone number to call is 434-203-9773. Here's that number one more time. 434-203-9773. Now, it's about time for us to close out the marketplace for the day. We'll take our last commercial break. Then we'll get ready and close it out for the day at WDVA.
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First Fruit, My Jesus, Oh How I Love You. I got coming to you now the Chicago Mass Choir, My Mind Is Made Up.

0: to serve the Lord. Thank you for allowing us to be a part of your Tuesday afternoon. A long weekend, but it is Tuesday. It's not Monday. I heard somebody say, oh, it feels like Monday. Well, I guarantee you it's Tuesday. Just a quick look at the weather forecast. Tonight, mostly clear with a low around 59 degrees. On tomorrow, sunny and hot with a high near 91. And tomorrow night, clear with a low around 66 degrees. The projected high today is at 88. We're just about there. It is 81 degrees here at Great Gospel.
1: Matthew 4 and 4 reads, men shall not live by bread alone, but by every word that proceeds out of the mouth of God. 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
2: all. Praise the Lord, everyone. 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

He lickens. He paid the cost. Nobody but Jesus. Here at Great Gospel. Listen, I'm going to give you my lineup to the bottom of the hour. I got the Fantastic Volunteers. It is Tuesday, back to back. That's what he did for me. What did he do? He made it possible because he paid the cost. And then, none other than Sean Jones and the Believers. Me, my God, and I. But first, the Fantastic Volunteers. That's what he did.

0: 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You are invited to the St. Paul AME Church, 406 Gay Street, for a Sacrifice Saturdays revival, September the 12th, 19th, and the 26th at 10 a.m. Different minister each week. Come and let God usher in the Holy Spirit. On Friday, September the 11th, from 5 to 6:30 at the Cherry Stone South Education and Recreation Center, located 19115 Highway 29, Chatham, a town hall conversation with Tom Perriello. 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New Haven Baptist Church invites you to its revival September the 17th and the 18th. The service time is at 7 p.m. nightly. On the 17th, Pastor Antonio Myler Sr. and on the 18th, Pastor Sylvester Towns. The host pastor is Pastor David Barnett. The church is located at 16 New Haven Church Road, Milton, North Carolina. You are invited to school reunion at the New Hope Apostolic Church located 166 New Street on Saturday, September the 19th. It will be from 11 to 3. And then on Sunday, September the 20th, it will start at 11 a.m. The host pastor is Bishop Michael L. Walker. Appreciation Dinner honoring Minister David Barnett and Troy Sidnor on September the 26th from 3 p.m. until 6 p.m. This is open to the community. This is a free event. This is located at God's House of the Remnant, 609 King Street, Danville, Virginia, given by Jackie Russell. These are the community events for this week. 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
1: Okay, these are the rules. Number one, all announcements must be either mailed, emailed, or delivered to our studios in person on or no later than 1 to 2 weeks on Monday prior to the date of the event. No exceptions. Number two, we will not take community bulletin announcements over the phone. No exceptions. Number three, any announcement received later than that will be omitted from the community bulletin. Number four, you must notify our studios no later than 12 noon on the Monday before the date of the event if there is a correction. It's your responsibility to provide us with the correct information. And number five, if your event requires attendees to pay an admission or registration fee, please consider contacting our Creative Services Department at WDVA by calling area code 434-797-1250. That's 434-797-1250. 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
2: Charles Dickens wrote, "It was the best of times, it was the worst of times." 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And Congress watches with a lazy impotence that should stun all Americans into action. Meet Democratic Congressional candidate Tom Perriello on Friday, September 11th from 5 to 6:30 p.m. at Cherrystone South Education and Recreation Center, 19115 Highway 29 in Chatham, across from the Cherrystone Baptist Church. 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This is Richard Dixon, Chairman of the Pennsylvania County Democratic Committee.
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1: As I always say, thank you for allowing us to be a part of your day here at Great Gospel. Well, the temperature is rising. It's rising fast. We're at 84 degrees. Brother Myers, you called, you asked for it. Not only am I going to send this out to you, but I'm going to send it out to your nephew, Ricky, and my brother, Ricky and Kenny, the McDonald sisters. Lord, it's in your hands.

McDonald's us is back. I'm back. 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I'm putting it in your hands anyway. I may as well continue to bless your name. And they're taking us to the top of the 1 o'clock hour.

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1: Listen, I couldn't look at the weather forecast. Tonight, mostly clear with a low around 59 degrees. Tomorrow, sunny and hot with a high near 91 degrees. And on tomorrow night, clear with a low around 66 degrees. Projected high today is 88. We are at 86 degrees here at Great Gospel. Meanwhile, I got this.
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7: I got Jonathan McReynolds coming on this 2 for Tuesday afternoon back to back. I love you, and because I love you, I expect the great. But first, I love you.

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0: Tony Milner entered into eternal rest on Tuesday, September the 1st. The profession of funeral services have been entrusted into the staff of J.L. Dotson & Son Funeral Establishment, 447 O South Main Street, Danville, Virginia. 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The family respectfully requests that in lieu of flowers, those who wish to express their sympathy consider making a monetary contribution toward the funeral expense. 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Dotson & Son Funeral Establishment. 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It is with profound sorrow that we announce the death of Mr. James Thomas Cunningham of Alton, Virginia. He passed away on Monday, September the 8th. When arrangements are finalized, a list of survivors and service details will be announced. The family may receive visitors at the residence, 2039 Mason Chapel Road in Alton, Virginia. 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Sarah L. Evans, 89, of Roanoke, passed away on Thursday, September the 3rd. 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Albert H. Price was born on January the 27th, 1949 in Danville, to the late Flossie Mae Price and Ernest Howard. He was a loving son, husband, father, grandfather, brother, uncle, and friend who touched countless lives. In 1976, he learned the truth of God's word and made those Bible truths his own, and he dedicated his life to Jehovah. Albert's greatest legacy is the family and the love he leaves behind. He is survived by his devoted wife of 56 years, Carolyn Price, and their 6 children, Albert Price, Dana Wims' husband Keith, Dawn Price, Devin Price, Diana Jones' husband, Sean, and Danielle McCoy, husband, Kenneth. He also is survived by his sisters, Shirley Jones and Gwen Russell, his brother, Ernest Howard, 9 grandchildren, 5 great-grandchildren, along with a host of nieces, nephews, cousins, extended family members, special friends, spiritual friends, and friends who will forever cherish his memories. He was preceded in death by his parents and his sister. Albert's life was a testimony of love, faith, family, and service to others. He leaves behind not only memorial, but a legacy of love that will continue through his children, grandchildren, great-grandchildren, family, and all those who loved lives he touched. A memorial service will be held on Saturday, September the 12th at 12:30 p.m. at the Kingdom Hall of Jehovah Witnesses, 107 Governor Lane, Martinsville, Virginia. 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
0: We here at the station send our prayers and our condolences to all the bereaved families. A lot of times we cannot find words that will give you comfort, but one thing for sure, we know a man who can. So I pray that the next few selections will comfort you in some way. First McDonald Sisters, prayer changes things. So we're praying for your strength. We're praying that you continue to trust.

pray that that selection comforts you, but I got another one. We got to thank God for our mansion, the Mississippi Mass Choir, back to back, A Place Called There afterwards. But first, thank God for my mansion.

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He said, it ain't gonna be no liars there. 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Everything is gonna be just like I want it to be.

Please call the air. I want to give a shout out to Mr. Larry and Pearl Taylor. 14th wedding anniversary on today. We say here at the great gospel radio station, that's that 1250 AM dial, happy anniversary and many, many more. Jay Moss is going to take us to the top of the hour. Restore. Do enjoy.

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5: Listen, by the way, you are invited to the Bennett Memorial Missionary Baptist Church on 165 Leverton Street. On mark your calendar, September the 27th at 3 p.m. This is a prostate cancer awareness. It's organized by Dottie Stevens in memory of her husband, Michael Stevens. Now, this is a musical program. So, the guests are invited are United for Christ, the Rocksteady Heirs, and the Jones Mockingbirds. Come on out and get this important information that you can get early detection. And a matter of fact, I got a song coming up by the Jones Mockingbirds, Streaming Down.

0: placing those in the ground, sisters. If God don't do it, nobody can. God did it. God did it. I got coming to you now, Donnie McClurkin. It's going to stay until the bottom of the hour. None other than I call you faithful.
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2: Shalom to each and every one. To you from the Bible Speaks Ministry. I hope and pray that each and everyone is doing well on this pleasurable day today. And I'm hoping that you are ready as we are continuing this month. We're still looking into prophecy. And as we was beginning last week, we're still going to be looking in that way. We're dealing with the prophecies of the last days, okay? The prophecies of what? Of the last days. And so what we're going to be looking at now is going to be that which is relevant for the times that you and I are living in. Amen? Amen. Once again, I'd like to remind you of our worship services. We'd like to invite you out to worship with us each Sabbath or Saturday morning, which is God's Sabbath. We're located at 701 Park Avenue, and we would like for you to come and fellowship with us as we are looking at some wonderful things from the Word of God. Amen. But today, let us deal with that which is at hand. Last week, we started a 3-part series on the conflict in heaven. We're looking at what took place in heaven eon years ago? Well, whatever took place in heaven, as I stated eon years ago, that you know is going to culminate here on this earth. And as these series unfold, then you're going to get more and more acquainted with that. So our study today is going to be the conflict in heaven, part let's pray. Eternal Father, now as we are about to embark upon your word, we dare not proceed any further without pausing to invite your Holy Spirit to be with us. Be with those that will be listening. Give them that keen ear to hear what the Spirit has to say. Be with me that I may present your word in a very clear and simple way that even a child will be able to understand, because from henceforth we are dealing with something that is very, very crucial. And if each and every one is alive, each and every one is going to experience what I'm sharing with you now. So please, I hope no one will miss not one presentation. So at this moment, we thank you and we want to give you praise in Jesus' name. Amen. We're looking at the conflict in heaven. Okay? In order to understand that, let's look up that word conflict. Okay? Conflict. I'm going to draw from what AI described it. Like, as I've shared with you many times, AI looks at main dictionaries and their meanings, and the most strongest ones, they just draw all of their meanings from this and gives us a more solid one, okay? A more sound one. And so hear what they had to say. I believe this one was taken from Merriam-Webster's dictionary, and they gave out the more strongest words, and this is what they said about a conflict. A conflict is a clash or struggle between people, groups, or ideals. Let me read that again. A conflict is a clash. You know, it's a battle or a struggle between people, groups or ideals. But we're not going to, well, ideals, groups of people, but there's going to be a clash, a conflict, a clash going on, a struggle. It's going to be a warfare going on. Where? In heaven. Now, last week I began sharing with you, and I shared with you that we're going to be looking at the last day prophecies. And the last day prophecies, based on Revelation, begins in chapter 12. Chapter 12 through partially in verse 19. Okay? So this is where we're looking at right now. So it gives us a point where we can start looking at. So Revelation chapter 12 is a very, very crucial chapter as far as prophecy and covering the last days. It's the beginning of the last days because chapter 12 is loaded with a lot of things. We can see in this chapter, let me share some things with what is presented in this chapter. We can find out in this chapter the origin of sin. As we are talking about now, the conflict is going to be known as the Great Controversy, and I'll deal with that next month. I'm going to devote a whole chapter, a whole series on the Great Controversy. What is sin? Who originated sin? Did God create the devil and so on? And then through this we can discover God's prophetic church or God's end time church, all wrapped up in this one chapter. Okay? In this one chapter. So let's continue to move right along. So now since Revelation chapter 12 is the chapter for the last days. Last week, if you recall, I know some of us is like me, your memory is short. Very short, okay? But I hope you held on to this one. That last week we looked at two symbols, right? We looked at a woman that appeared in heaven. We saw that that was God's, represents his people or his church, and how she was dressed in natural clothing. The moon, the sun, the moon, and stars on her. And then there was a second symbol that appeared red in heaven, a great red dragon. And we discovered, based on verse 9 and what we'll look at today, we're going to begin right here today with this. So let's begin looking at this second symbol today to get us started in our study for today. Chapter 12, verse 3. Chapter 1 deals with what? A woman appeared in heaven, right? So verse 3, verse 1, woman appeared in heaven. Verse 3 says, and there appeared another wonder in heaven, another sign, another symbol, right in heaven. And behold, a great red dragon, having seven heads and 10 horns and 7 crowns upon his heads. That's a lot of imagery used in that one verse, okay? So now, whatever this monstrous, ugly-looking creature was, it had 7 heads. Wow, 7 heads, 10 horns, and then 10 crowns upon those 7 heads. Okay. So just imagine that. That's a horrible looking creature, isn't it? Yes, it is. But what symbol does this would be? What would it really represent? Because remember, we learned that Revelation is a book of symbols, along with his companion in Daniel, the book of Daniel, okay? So let's see. Here we find the answer is right in this same chapter. Remember I taught you that when you are looking for your answer, go within that confinement first, okay? Stay in that first. Then you look at maybe a chapter before or a chapter after before you go searching other places. Okay? Are you following me now? So we're going to move to verse 9, and it gives us the interpretation of what we're looking at, what this great red dragon is. The Bible says, and the great dragon was cast out, that old serpent. And we're going to see in a minute where he was cast out from, okay? That old serpent called the devil, and who? And Satan. So I'm going to just pause right there, okay? Like I said, I'm hoping to get back to that later, because he was cast out, but we need to find out where he was cast out from and where he was cast thrown to, okay? Now, let's move right along. So then, this great red dragon, according to that one particular verse, you can also cross-reference that in Revelation chapter 20. Revelation chapter 20. We see that, okay? Now, notice something here now. That great red dragon, and it says that he was the old serpent called the devil and Satan. The dragon. The dragon. Did you know that in both the Hebrew and the Greek definition, they all identified it as a snake? A snake. That dragon symbolizes us. What? Snake. All right. But now, let's look at something. Because he was cast out, that old serpent. Now, let's go something. Well, in fact, let me just go on and read that verse to you now. Called the devil, that old serpent, called the devil and Satan, which deceiveth the whole world. He was cast out into the earth, and his angels were cast out with him. He was cast out where? Into the earth. Okay? Where about? Into the earth. Where he cast out to? Okay? Where was he cast out to? So let's see what does the Bible has to say. Now, you got to admit now, when he was cast out to this lonely planet, this one particular planet in the Milky Way galaxy, he was cast out to this one place. And it's for a reason. Why he was cast out right here. But let's go to the book of Genesis, the book of origin, where it all began. So let's go to Genesis chapter 3 and verse 1. Now the serpent was more subtle than any beast of the field which the Lord God had made. So the Bible says the serpent was more subtle than any beast of the field which the Lord God had made. Now you got to remember, when he was cast out, he saw God bringing this planet into existence. He saw everything, right? So he saw everything, because it was chaos. It was darkness. It was deformed. And he saw God bringing everything into existence. And you know that he even witnessed and saw when God formed man. And he began to think, that new race of people, I believe it might be a threat to me and my return back to heaven. And so he began to target this new created beings called man. Now, so when we come into Genesis chapter 3, here he is, right there. And now the serpent was more subtle than any beast of the field which the Lord God had did what? Had made. Now notice now, the Bible described them as he was more what? Subtle. Subtle than any other beast. Now notice now, that word subtle in the Hebrew says these words, cunning and crafty. You heard that term, somebody, that's a cunning person. He's very crafty. In other words, he is sneaky. and he uses trickery to do what he needs to do. Amen? So then, we see that he has a plan to do what? To destroy that new group of people. And he's going to use trickery to do it. And guess where he began his trickery? Right there in the Garden of Eden. Amen. See, Satan was not permitted to go nowhere else but right there at that one tree. You see, the other angels was not permitted to come in. But only Satan, God confining him to one place. And guess what? That one place that he was confined to was that one place he told him not to go to. Read Genesis chapter 2, verse 16 and 17. Why is it that human nature? When somebody tell you don't do something, you feel you just got to do it anyway. We're just a disobedient people from the get-go. You know that? And so we see that now. We see, are you following me now? Now notice something here now. As this thing continued to unfold. Now, notice the serpent. The serpent. He saw the serpent. But now notice something. And he was cunning. He was crafty. But notice something. Remember we saw that word, that old serpent called the devil and Satan? Look what Jesus recorded in the Gospel of Luke. Luke chapter 10 and verse 18. The Bible says, "Behold, I send you forth as sheep in the midst of wolves." Well, this is verse 16 of Matthew. Behold, I send you, because we're talking about that serpent, right? "I send you forth as sheep in the midst of wolves. Be ye therefore," what? "Wise as serpents, but" what? "But harmless as a dove." See, so this serpent is very wise. Wise, crafty, sneaky. Are you following me now? Are you following me now? And notice, and his plan, and remember in Revelation, let's go back to Revelation for a moment. Let's go back to Revelation 12 for a moment, verse 3. "And there appeared another wonder in heaven, and behold, a great" what? "Red" what? "Dragon, having" what? "Seven heads, and upon that seven heads, 10 horns, and 7 crowns upon his heads." We learned that this summer is none other than who? That old devil. That old devil. Now, here where it begins. The devil appeared right in heaven. So the question is, this rascal that is bringing so much havoc, so much turmoil, so much in this world today, did God create him? Did God create that joker? The devil. You know that? And I wonder then, did God create him? And if he created him, why did he create him to do all the things that he's doing? Or did he trick God too? Was he so crafty that he could deceive God? Did God really create the devil? Did God create the sin? Did God create all the bad things like he being accused of? Well, let's see. Let's see. How did the devil come into existence? Let's see something then. Let's begin looking at creation. How did things get created? We know that God, through Jesus Christ, created, I think, everything. But did he create the devil? So let's start with Galatians chapter 1, verse 15 and 16. "Who is the image of the invisible God?" Now, several verses prior to this is referring to Jesus. Jesus Christ, okay? Who is the image? So that's who he is first. And this is what he's referring to. Who is in the image of the invisible God? Read Hebrews chapter 1, verse 3, that he was in the expressed image of God. And the firstborn of every creature. Hold this now. The firstborn of every creature. Now, don't get the concept that Jesus Christ was born. He is a created being. He's the firstborn of every creature. For by him were all things created that are in heaven and that are in the earth, visible and invisible, whether they be thrones or dominions or principalities or powers. All things were created by him and for him. Are you following me now? But it don't stop right there. Go to Revelation chapter 10, verse 6. Revelation 10, verse 6 says, and swear by him that liveth forever and ever. Who is this? Jesus Christ. Jesus Christ. Now notice what the Bible says. Who created heaven and the things that therein are, and the earth and the things therein are, and the sea and the things which are therein, that there should be time no what? No longer. He created what? Heaven. Okay? Colossians says principalities and dominions and all things. He created the angels and everything you see in heaven. So, and for that to do that, he must have had existed before heaven existed. He had to exist before angels existed. So why are you following me now? But the question I ask, did he create the devil? Did he? Okay. So let's look at it. When it talks about heaven, see, the Bible speaks of three heavens, okay? Three. But this is talking about the heaven of heavens, the place that is called paradise. It is the abode of God. Are you following me now? Look at Luke 2, verse 13, speaking of the birth of Christ. Amen. And suddenly there was with the angel a multitude of heavenly hosts, praising God and saying, see that? And so we see that Christ existed. Now he's coming to earth as a baby. And the host of heaven, a multitude of angels, came down at the night that he was born. Amen? A host. How much is a host? We don't know. Notice what Hebrews chapter 12, verse 22 says. In Revelation 5:11, it called them an innumerable amount. Revelation 5 said 10,000 times 10,000 and thousands of angels. So we can't count the number of angels in heaven. And he created them all. But there's nowhere, there's a scripture so far has said that the devil was included in them. Okay? So, did he create a devil? Okay? I want to know, why would he create somebody that was going to be in opposition of him? Okay? Because he knows everything, right? Yes, he do. Amen? So he created the angels, and the angels was loyal and obedience unto him. Psalms 103 and verse 20 says, bless the Lord, ye his angels, that excel in strength, that do his commandments, hearkening unto the voice of the word, the voice of his word. See, so they are obedience to everything that he says. Amen? So now, let's go a little deeper now. Okay, did he create the devil? Let's go to Isaiah chapter 14 and verse 12. The Bible says, keep in mind something, okay? It all began where? In heaven, okay? And remember this, that the devil and his angels were what? Cast out unto the earth, okay? The devil. That's what it says. Are you following me now? Are you following me now? And in Luke chapter 10 and verse 18, Jesus says, and I beheld Satan as lightning fall from heaven. Now he says he sees Satan. So let's see then, did he create the devil and Satan? Well, let's go to Isaiah chapter 14 and verse 12. How art thou fallen from heaven, O Lucifer, Son of the morning, how art thou cut down to the ground, which didst weaken the nation? What did he say? How art thou fallen, Lucifer? Lucifer, and Lucifer, it says he was the son of the morning. The son of the morning. Remember I just quoted to you Luke 10:18, and Jesus said, and I beheld Satan fall from heaven. Are they referring to the one and the same being? Yes, they are. Yes, they are. Lucifer was that good angel. Lucifer was considered the morning, the son of the morning. Are you following me now? He was considered the who? The son of the morning. And when you're thinking about son, you're thinking about kind of referring to kinship. Kinship. Now, let me say this here, because we're going to go a little deeper. Now, don't you get to thinking that Satan, that Lucifer, and Jesus are kin. They are blood kin, okay? But it's the reason why he's known as the morning, the son of the morning. Are you following me now? Okay? All right? The son of the morning. So let's look at this thing now. And notice now, Christ said he saw him, Satan falling like lightning from heaven. So when Christ used those words, Christ was not on the earth when he saw him coming down. He was still in heaven. And he saw him, because the Bible says that he was cast out unto the earth. Follow me now. Now let's go back to Revelation 12 verse 9. And the great dragon was cast out, that old serpent, called who? The devil and Satan. And then he said, how are they fallen? O Lucifer, the son of the morning. And that is not a question. That is an exclamation sentence. Stronger. How have you fallen, Lucifer? You was up in heaven. You had it. Now let's look at something now. Let's go a little deeper this thing now. When I looked up that word in the Hebrew, I looked up that word. Notice what it says about Lucifer. It says in parentheses, in the sense of brightness. And it says the morning star. The morning star, scientists call it the sun. The sun, it comes up. It comes up bright. But it's called S-O-N. The morning star. But look at something here now. This is going to really shock you. Because in Revelation chapter 22 and verse 16. Follow me now. Follow me now. It says, Jesus. We're talking about the morning star, right? In Revelation 22:16. I, Jesus, have sent my angel to testify unto you these things and the churches. I am the root and the offspring of David and the bright and morning star. Wait a minute, Christ associated with a morning star too. But he said, I am the bright and morning star. So Christ now is said bright and the morning star. You see that? Even though Lucifer is morning star, but he said, I am bright. I'm brighter. I am brighter than you always. Okay. Now look at this thing in Ezekiel chapter 28. And I'm going to have to resume this next week. Moreover, the word of the Lord came unto me saying, son of man, take up a lamentation upon the king of Tyrus and say unto him, thus saith the Lord God, thou settest up the sum of the matter, full of wisdom and perfect in beauty. He says that. Now this Tyrus is a type of Lucifer in heaven when he is a good angel, okay? Lucifer. Now, are you following me now? Because it couldn't be talking about a literal king. Because look at verse 13. It says, there has been in the Eden, the garden of God, every precious stone was there. So it couldn't be talking about a literal king, because he didn't come into existence to nearly after 3,000 years from the garden of Eden. So who was it talking about? And the Bible goes on, says in verses 13, he said, the workmanship of their tabrets and of their pipes was prepared in thee in the day that thou was recreated. It's talking about Lucifer. And that workmanship means his ministry, his employment. Okay? But look at verse 14. There are the anointed cherub that cover it and have sent thee so that thou was up on the holy mountain of God, that thou walked up and down in the midst of the fires. You see that? Wait a minute. The King Tyrus was not there. We go to it. We go there, okay? And now notice what it says now. So as we bring it to a close, he was up in where? In the holy mountain. The holy mountain of God. Now I'm going to pause right here, and I'm going to pick this up next week, because I don't want you to miss it, okay? I don't want you to miss it. Thank you, Heavenly Father. In Jesus' name I pray. Amen and amen. This month we're offering a little track and title with my subject. There was war in heaven. Next week, we'll be looking at part 3, okay? So until we meet again, my friends, stay faithful in the blessed hope.
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0: of God is one who has wisdom. Bible tells us that if anyone lacks wisdom, let him ask of God, who God will give faithfully and freely. So a woman of God does not speak foolishly, but she speaks with wisdom. When she opens her mouth, it is worth listening to what a woman has to say, because that wisdom comes from God. She gives faithful instructions on her tongues. I know sometimes that men most times seem not to really regard what their wife or their female counterpart may say. But understand that God has given women a lot of wisdom, a lot of things to be able to bring to the relationship. That's why the relationship between a man and a woman, a husband and a wife, is so important. Because man many times may lack the wisdom that the woman can bring into that relationship. Proverbs 31, woman is one who is faithful in her instructions. She knows exactly what to do. Many men realize that the wind beneath their wings is a woman because she helps him to rise up to higher levels. When a man feels like he knows it all and can't just listen to anybody, that's a man that will not reach his fullest potential. But when there is a woman who can give wise wisdom and faithful instruction, that is an asset to any man's life. And anybody that is in the ministry who will listen to a woman of wisdom, what should come out of her are good things that will help to build up her house, to build up her children. The young women today should be able to take instruction from older women, to be able to teach them the right things, how to walk right, how to talk right, how to dress right, how to be able to handle yourself, how to not let anyone take advantage of you. What we see today is so disheartening because we see women and young girls who have no guidance. It is faithful women of God who need to stand on their post and to be able to give instruction. Again, on yesterday, I talked about how at one time there were what were called finishing schools, where the women will be able to take the young ladies and to be able to give them instruction and show them how to be able to conduct themselves in public and also in private, that they are women knowing how to do certain things to enhance themselves, but also how to be able to prepare themselves for marriage. We know today there are many liberated women, women who seem to have made it on their own successfully. They're in high positions, making high dollar salaries. However, though, that doesn't mean that you are the best type of woman, because a woman will also know that she needs to learn how to also walk humbly with God, how to be able to be submissive, that it takes nothing away from her being a woman simply because she is in a high position. She learns how to give respect as well as to be respected. And when women learn to respect themselves and to walk in a certain way, then they don't have to worry about having to compete with a male counterpart. They're very comfortable in who they are and who God has made them to be. But they don't have to be manly in any way to try to get their point across. I look at certain women in the Bible, and I think of Deborah, who was a judge. I think of Sarah, who called her husband Lord. I think of Mary, who humbled herself at the feet of Jesus. All of these are great examples for women of God to be able to be true women, so that when you speak words that are like apples of gold, that help others to rise up, and there is faithful instruction on your tongue. These are the attributes of a great woman of God. Stay in the face of God and journey well.
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Jesus. Thank you for allowing us to be a part of your Tuesday afternoon. Disciple Airs back to back. Since I want to see Jesus, I'm the feeling of it. Something is moving. Do enjoy it.

I'm so satisfied. Doc McKenzie and the highlights. Now, taking us to the bottom of the 3 o'clock hour, Jeff Majors and Glory Glory. Then you will hear a message from the Mount Lebanon Missionary Baptist Church with its pastor, Reverend Alfred Yongle, with a message entitled, A Second Chance. But first, Glory Glory. Do enjoy it.

0: It is now time for the Mount Lebanon Missionary Baptist Church program. Now, their pastor, Reverend Alfred Younger.
1: As we say here at Mount Lebanon, everybody is somebody. I don't care how the world beat you down, amen, to make you feel like you ain't nobody. You are somebody in the sight of God, amen. You are somebody, amen, because you still got purpose. That's the reason that you are here today, that God ain't through with you yet, amen. God ain't through with you yet. He gave you another chance on this morning, amen, to get things right. Even if it ain't right, God gave you a chance on today, amen, just to get things right. And you know what? It's not rocket science, amen. You know when something ain't right, when you need to go to somebody and get things right. It ain't rocket science, amen, because we all should have a conscience, amen, and our conscience shouldn't be so hard that we can't go to somebody and say, please forgive me. Amen.
2: Right.
1: Hallelujah. Hallelujah. I'm not going to worry your patience long. I know you've been here long enough. Amen. Amen. Everybody's in a hurry to get out of church. Amen. Hallelujah. But the Bible says in the end days, it's going to be an influx. People running to the church. The question that I ask, what's going to happen so bad that going to make folks want to run to the church? That's something to think about. With all this craziness we got going on now, and folks is staying away from the church. So what is going to happen to make folks run back to the church? That's something to think about. Get your house in order and get it right now. Things are changing on the horizon right now. Things is changing on the landscape right now. Things is no longer the same as it used to be. Amen. Used to be is a thing in the past now.
2: Amen.
1: Things are changing. Amen. And I'm telling you, church, open your eyes up and you will see things as you never seen before. Pray to the Lord. Say, Lord, give me a spiritual eye so that I can see things. And things are happening now on the spiritual realm. Amen. That's never happened before. We look at the Grand Canyon. The Grand Canyon flooded just last week. Never has happened before. Never has happened before. Truth of the matter is, ain't supposed to happen the way we think. But God. But God got a way of getting our attention. Amen. So we can go on running around here like it's business as usual. Amen. It is no longer business as usual. Amen. Because no man knows the day or the hour that the Son of Man shall appear. Amen. So it behooves us, my brothers and my sisters, to get our house in order. Amen. To get ourselves together. Amen. To get right with God. Old song says, get right with God. Do it and do it now. Do it now. Do it now while you can. Amen. While the blood is still running warm in your body. If you have your Bible, let's go to Jonah. Jonah chapter 3. Very familiar passages of scripture. Been preached. I read every pastor in this church done preached from that scripture, and not only this church, and all the churches. We done preached from it. Amen.

0: It's good to see each and every one of you out here today. Amen. We do pray that you will have a tremendous Labor Day, that you don't eat up all the hot dogs and hamburgers. Amen. Send some pictures. Amen. Jonah chapter 3. I still heard pages turning. Amen. Jonah chapter 3, starting at verse 1. We're just going to read 3 verses, I believe. So now that the word of the Lord came to Jonah the second time, saying, "Arise, go to Nineveh, that great city, and preach to it the message that I tell you." So Jonah arose and went to Nineveh according to the word of the Lord. Now Nineveh was an exceedingly great city, a 3-day journey in extent. Amen. Just for a subject this morning, just for a quick subject this morning, we just want to use this. Amen. A second chance. A second chance. A second chance. Amen. These are powerful words. Is there anybody here who's glad that God is a God of another chance? I didn't say that God gave you another chance because you deserved it. I didn't say that he gave you another chance because you earned it. I say God gave you another chance because he's merciful. Talk to me if you can. Somebody ought to look back over your life and say, if it had not been for the Lord who was on my side, I don't know where I would be. Amen. There were some doors that you should have never walked through. There were some decisions you should have never made. There were some words you should have never spoken. There were some places that you should have never gone. There were some people that you should have never trusted. There were some opportunities that you missed. There were some times when you knew better, but you didn't do better. Talk to me in here if you can. But somehow, some way, God kept his hands on you. Can you just tell God, thank you? You fail, but he picked you up. You wondered, but he brought you back. You cried, but he dried your tears. You messed up, but he didn't throw you away. You failed, but he didn't cancel your future. And somebody ought to be able to stand here and testify and say, I'm standing here today simply because God gave me another chance. Jonah is one of the clearest examples in Scripture, in the Bible, of somebody who needed another chance. God told Jonah to go to Nineveh. But Jonah went in the opposite direction. God said, go. Jonah says, no. God says, Nineveh. Jonah says, Tarshish. Jonah didn't understand God. Jonah disobeyed God. Jonah didn't misunderstand God. Jonah disobeyed God. And sometimes we don't want to admit that. Sometimes we say, I made a mistake. But sometimes, truth of the matter is, it wasn't a mistake. Sometimes we know what God said and we choose to do something else. We choose to do what we think we're good and grown enough to do. Amen. Jonah got on a ship trying to run from the presence of God. But here is the good news. The good news is you can run from your assignment, but you cannot run from the presence of God. You can change your location, but you can't escape God. You can get on a ship. You can cross any ocean that you want. You can hide in a house. You can change your phone number. You can change your appearance, but you cannot get away from a God who knows exactly where you are. Talk to me if you can. Psalms 139 says, whither shall I go from thy spirit, or whither shall I flee from thy presence? Jonah ran. Jonah resisted, Jonah rebelled, and eventually Jonah found himself in the belly of a great fish. Now some of us would have looked at Jonah and said, that's what you get. But God looked at Jonah and said, I'm not finished with you yet. See, that's the difference between people and God. People will remind you of your worst day. But God will remind you of your purpose. People will say, I remember what you did. But God says, I remember what I called you to do. People will write you off. Anybody know what I'm talking about? But God will write you back in. Hallelujah. Thank you, Jesus. And Jonah says in Jonah 3:1, it says, and the word of the Lord came to Jonah the second time. The Bible didn't say that the word came to Jonah because Jonah had been perfect. It came the second time because God is merciful. Jonah failed, but Jonah's failure was not the end of his story. And I came to tell somebody today that your failure is not your final chapter. You may have failed a marriage. You may have failed a business. You may have failed your children. You may have failed your parents. You may have failed yourself. And truth of the matter is, you even may have failed God. But failure doesn't mean that you're finished. Hallelujah. Failure doesn't mean that you're finished. As long as God has breath in your body, there is still purpose in your life. There is still work to do. There is still ministry to accomplish. Amen. There is still people to bless. There are still prayers to pray. There are still mountains to climb. There are still victories with your name written on it. Amen. Hallelujah. Don't let yesterday convince you that God cannot use you tomorrow. Because the devil wants you to believe that I've gone too far. But grace says come back. The devil says you messed up too badly, but grace says that I can restore you. The devil says God don't want you anymore, but grace says his mercy endureth forever. I need you to look at somebody and tell them I still have a purpose. I still have a purpose. Jonah's second chance did not begin on the mountaintop. Amen. Jonah's second chance began in the belly of a fish. I need you to think about that for a moment. Amen. Jonah was in a dark place. Amen. Truth of the matter is you and I sometimes get in a dark place. That dark place is a lonely place. Amen. It looked like don't nobody want to be bothered with us. And sometimes we don't even want to be bothered with nobody else. It's a lonely place. It's a humiliating place. Amen. Sometimes it is so humiliating because we ain't where we thought that we ought to be. Amen. That it just didn't work out like we thought it was going to work out. It's a humiliating place because we ain't never supposed to be right here. Amen. This place is for somebody else, not us. But even in that place, amen, God was still there with Jonah. And I need somebody to hear this. Amen. Your low place is not necessarily your lost place. Come on, talk to me if you can. You can be down and still be destined. Am I right about it? You can be broken and you still can be blessed. Hallelujah. I know that for a fact. Amen. We all know that for a fact because we ain't always had a pocket full of money. We ain't always had a refrigerator full of food. We ain't always had a yard full of cars. Amen. We were down, but we were still blessed. Amen. Hallelujah. I don't know about nobody else, but I did not know that I was poor growing up. Amen. Because I thought we always was the same kind of way. Amen. I was poor then. My folks were poor, but we felt, amen, like we had it all. We may not have the stuff that the white people had, but we had what we had, and what we had was good enough for us. Amen. Glory be to God. Because God got a way, amen, that he can turn a little and make it work a whole lot. Am I talking right up in this place? Amen. You can be broken and still be blessed. You can be hurting and still have a purpose. You can be in a storm and still be in God's hands. You can be going through a storm right now when it look like don't nobody care about you, when it look like your world is about to fall in, amen, when it look like you're about to give up, amen, but you can still be in God's hands. God's hand. Kadona, you are still in God's hand. I don't care what it looked like on the outside, you are still in the hands of a good God. You are still in the hands of a just God. Amen. No matter what you're going through, if you're broke, busted, and disgusted right now, you are still in the hands of a good God, because you are in the hands of a God who has the last say. Hallelujah. You can be in the belly of a fish and still be on your way to Nineveh. Hallelujah. Somebody shout, God is still with me. And Jonah prayed from the belly. And when Jonah prayed, God heard him. Amen. And that's good news for somebody today, because sometimes, amen, you don't always pray from the sanctuary. Sometimes you pray from the hospital room. Sometimes you pray from the kitchen over the kitchen stove. Sometimes you pray in your car. Am I talking right here? Sometimes you pray at 2 o'clock in the morning. Sometimes all you can say is just, Lord, help me. Lord, help me. Amen. I'm so glad, church, I'm so glad that God doesn't require a long prayer before he listens to you. For the Bible says that he hears the broken heart. The Bible says he hears the whispers. He hears the cries. Amen. He hears the prayer that you can't put into words. Anybody ever been there? Sometimes you want to pray, but you just don't know what to pray for. You can't make it come out of your mouth. Amen. What you want God to do, but here's the best part about it. The best part about it is that God knows your heart. The best part about it is that God knows what you stand in need of. And this God that we serve, amen, he says we are his children. He is our heavenly Father. God will give us just what we need. Amen. Hallelujah. And when Jonah cried out, God answers. Jonah 3:2 says, arise and go into Nineveh. Now, I want you to notice, church, what God did here. God simply didn't rescue Jonah. God recommissioned Jonah. Preacher, what you talking about? God gave him another assignment. God said, in essence, I want you to get up. We are going back to work. Sometimes, amen, we get so beat up by the world, we get so beat down that we don't want to do nothing else. Amen. The devil is telling us that we're through. Amen. We don't want to work in the church. We don't want to go on a job and work. We just want to stay in the house and just cover up. Amen. But God is telling you, listen here, I got you on assignment. Hallelujah. You, the first assignment that I told you, you didn't act like you was hurting nobody. So listen, I'm going to redirect you. I'm going to give you another assignment. I'm so glad, glory to God, that God trusts me enough, that he know enough about me, that he wants to give me another chance. Is anybody here glad today for another chance of how God tells you to get up, put your big boy pants on, your big girl pants on, and keep it moving? Amen. Sometimes we want to play small ball. We just want to hide in a corner somewhere, go in the closet, don't want to be bothered with folks. Amen. But God wants you to get out there, put your pants on, and hold your head up high. And God wants folks to see you blessed. The devil wants you to keep your head. Amen. But God wants you to walk and for folks to say, how did he make it through that? How did she come out of that? Amen. Because everything that you do for God, amen, God does it for a testimony. Am I right about it? Hallelujah. God wants to bring you out. Amen. God wants to bring you out. Somebody thought that your testimony was just about survival. No. Your testimony is going to help somebody else survive, because we just don't know what folks going through. Amen. Hallelujah. Somebody could be looking at you and thinking that you're so weak. Amen. And your testimony is, God did it for me. The tears that you cried may become somebody else's encouragement. The valleys that you walk through may become somebody else's roadmap. When somebody see you going through, amen, and little do you know that they're going through as well, that's a roadmap for somebody to say, if Kadona can make it, can smile through, amen, if she can continue to put on Facebook, God is with me, then I know God
1: God is with me too. Amen. Hallelujah. You got to continue. Even when folks don't encourage you, you got to encourage yourself. You got to say, God, I know, hallelujah, this don't look good. Sometimes, God, it don't feel good. But God, I trust you. Amen. God, I love you. You just keep on loving on me anyway. Hallelujah. You survive your trouble. Amen. God can take your pain and turn it into purpose. That's why you cannot give up on yourself. Because if God hasn't given up on you, you shouldn't give up on you either. Am I talking right here? Here, if we find that Jonah isn't the only person in the Bible who received another chance. Look at Peter. Peter loved Jesus. Peter walked with Jesus. Peter talked with Jesus. Peter saw miracles. Peter watched Jesus heal the sick. Peter saw Jesus raise the dead. Peter saw Jesus feed thousands. But when the pressure came, Peter denied him. Three times Peter said, I don't know him. Can you imagine how Peter felt afterward? The guilt, the shame, amen, the disappointment. Peter probably thought, how can Jesus ever use me again? But Jesus had already told Peter, when thou art covered, strengthen thy brother. Jesus knew Peter was going to fail, but Jesus also knew Peter was going to get back up. Jesus know that we're going to fall down sometime. Jesus knew that the pressure of life sometime gonna beat us down. Amen. But Jesus know, amen, that he has given you the strength to walk on. Amen. They're giving you the strength to get back up. Amen. Hallelujah. But Jesus also knew that Peter was going to get back up. And after the resurrection, Jesus went looking for Peter. I love this about Jesus. Jesus didn't say, Peter failed me, so forget about him. Jesus said, go tell my disciples and Peter. Don't miss this, and Peter. Jesus wanted Peter to know, you failed me, but you are still mine. Jesus wants you to know, you failed him. We may have failed him, but he still got love for you. Amen. Hallelujah. You denied me, but you're still mine. You stumbled, but you're still mine. You failed, but you're still mine. You made a mistake, but you're still mine. Church, that's called grace. Amen. That's called grace. Amen. John 21 shows Jesus sitting with Peter after Peter's failure. Jesus asked, lovest thou me? Nah. Peter, why did you do that? Nah, he didn't ask none of that. Peter, how could you? Didn't ask none of that. Peter, do you remember what you promised? Jesus didn't ask none of that. Here is what Jesus asked. Do you love me? And then Jesus said, feed my sheep. In other words, Peter, I still have work for you to do. I still got work for you to do. Amen. Hallelujah. When we fail, get back up. Jesus still loves you. He still got work for you to do. Amen. Church, hear me. God's forgiveness can restore you to purpose. Can restore you to purpose. You may have lost your way, but you haven't necessarily lost your calling. You may have stumbled, but God's plan for your life did not stumble. You may have made a mess, which we all have done from time to time. But God knows how to clean up a mess. Am I right about it? God knows how to clean up messes. And if God gave Peter another chance, if God gave Jonah another chance, if God gave David another chance, if God gave Moses another chance, if God gave Paul another chance, then God can give you another chance as well. Now, here is the challenge. When God gives you another chance, don't go back to the same old thing that caused you to fail. Jonah got out the fish and went to Nineveh. He didn't get out and say, let me find another boat. No, he didn't. He went where God told him to go. Your second chance requires a different response. If God gives you another chance at family, love them differently. If God gives you another chance at ministry, serve different. If God gave you another chance at your calling, work differently. If God gave you another chance at life, live differently. Amen. Don't treat a second chance like the first chance. Amen. Because you now understand something that you didn't understand before. Tomorrow isn't promised. Am I right? Tomorrow, church, isn't promised. Life is too precious. Time is too precious. People are too precious. Purpose is precious. So if God opens the door again, walk through it. If God gives you another opportunity, take it. If God puts you back on your feet, stand up. If God restores your joy, praise Him. We find a lot of times where people have lost their joy, glory to God, and God has restored their joy back, and they forget about praising God. They don't praise God, amen, to their full capacity, amen. If God restores your strength, serve Him. If God restores your peace, thank Him, amen. Some of us are not living on our first chance. We're living on our second. We're living on our third. Amen. Some people are living on their 10th chance. Amen. The truth be told, some of us living on our 101 chance. Amen. That's just how good God has given us. Amen. But every morning you wake up, it's the evidence of mercy. Every breath you take, amen, it's the evidence of mercy. Every day that you get another opportunity to get it right, it's another evidence of mercy. Lamentations 3:22-23 says, it is the Lord's mercies that we are not consumed, because His compassions fail not. They are new every morning. Every morning, every morning, not every Monday, amen, not every Labor Day, not once a year. Every morning you wake up, you get new mercies. You woke up this morning with fresh mercies, amen. You woke up with another opportunity, amen, to get it right. That you might have messed up yesterday, last week, last month, amen. You woke up this morning with another opportunity, amen, to get it right. You woke up this morning with another opportunity to pray, another day to forgive, amen, another day to love, another day to serve, another day to praise, another day to obey God. I don't know about you, but that's just enough, amen, for me just to tell God thank you. God, I just thank you for just another day. Jonah's second chance wasn't about Jonah. Nineveh needed Jonah, but there was thousands of people, amen, who needed to hear the word of God, amen, that God had put into Jonah, amen. That means that your second chance may be bigger than you. That means that there may be somebody attached to your obedience. There may be somebody waiting on your testimony. There may be somebody who needs the encouragement only you can give. That's why the enemy wants you to be ashamed. That's why the enemy wants you to be quiet. Amen. That's why the enemy don't want you to serve. That's why if you stay guilty, if you won't pray, if you stay discouraged, if you won't testify, if you stay focused on yesterday, you won't walk in tomorrow. Can I say that again? If you stay focused on yesterday, you won't walk in tomorrow. But God says, get up. God says, get up from your disappointment. God says, get up from the shame. Get up from the guilt. Get up from the failure. Get up from the regret. Amen. Get up from the past. Go and get it. There's still work to be done. Amen. There are still souls to reach. There are still prayers to be prayed. There are still people to encourage. We all in the church have a ministry. Amen. Everybody's ministry ain't to be standing up here. Everybody's ministry is not to be on the digging board or the usher board. Everybody in the church got a ministry. Amen. Everybody in the church got a gift. Amen. And you serve your gift to your best capacity. If you don't know what your gift is, ask God. Amen. Ask God. Talk to the Father. Some people have the gift of help where you just don't mind just helping people. It ain't a big thing to you. Somebody cleaning up, you get in there and help them wash dishes. You ain't got to be asked to wash dishes. Some people just have a gift of help. Amen. So everybody don't want to be shy, don't want to be seen. Some people we find now that people just want to be shining. They want folks to see them. They want folks to say, you've done a great job. Amen. But when you're doing it for the glory of God, you don't care if nobody tells you a great job or not, amen, because you know that you're doing it for the glory of God. Hallelujah. Am I right about it? There's still purpose in your life. If you want to know how much God believes, and if you want to know how much God believes in second chance, look at Calvary. Preacher, what you talking about? Jesus went to the cross. He took nails in his hand, nails in his feet, a crown of thorns in his head. They pierced him in his side. He suffered. He bled in his die, and he died. But early Sunday morning, Early Sunday morning, he got up. And because he got up, we can get up. Amen. Because he lived, we can have another chance. Because he lived, your past doesn't have the final word. Because he lives, your failure don't have the final word. Because he lived, your pain doesn't have the final word. Because he lived, your mistake doesn't have the final word. I thank God today, church, just for a second chance. I don't know about nobody else. Could anybody in the building besides me, amen, tell God thank you for the second, third, and fourth chance. God, I thank you for just keep on making a way for me. Is that your testimony here today, that the Lord keep on making a way? He keep on making a way out of no way when it looks like I'm gonna be down, when I'm look like I'm gonna be out for the count. This God that I serve, he just keep on blessing me. And Lord, I just wave my hand in humble submission and I said thank you, Lord. When God, I don't know what to do next, God already got a plan for your life. When folks treat you wrong, amen, as they sometimes do, amen, you can still say, I'm going on in Jesus' name. Because, hallelujah, we can't fight every battle. And every battle is not ours to fight, amen. We got to just take it to the Lord and leave it there. That's what the old saints used to say. Take your burdens to the Lord and leave them there. Hallelujah. I don't know about nobody else, but I know I got 3 to 4, 5 people in the building. He said, preacher, I done tried it. Yeah, they done scandalized my name. Yeah, there have been times in my life when I didn't have what everybody else had. There have been times in my life when I didn't know where my next meal was going to come from. There have been times in my life when I didn't know where, hallelujah, the bill money would come from. But the Lord has made a way somehow. Lord, I just want to thank you for being the God of a second chance. I just want to thank you, God. I just want to thank you, God, for making a way out of no way.
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Mike Pack Fatten, Shackles to Turn Me Loose. But before that, it was Dorothy Norwood and Shake Yourself Loose. It is Tuesday. I'm going to give you 30 minutes of music. And then at the bottom of the hour, it will be the Living Word Ministry with none other than Apostle Loretta Mary. But right now, Daryl McFadden, back to back. Since you got to loose those shackles, you can get on your journey now to enjoy.

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7: Praise the Lord, and welcome to the Greater Living Word Ministry Church broadcast with your host, Apostle Loretta Murray, an anointed, appointed, and chosen woman of God. Prepare your hearts, minds, and souls for a powerful word from the Lord, and now, Apostle Loretta Murray.
8: God bless you. This is the day that the Lord has made, and we should rejoice and be glad in it. This is God's day, and He has made it just for us. We give God praise and we thank God for His goodness and His mercy. If it had not been for the Lord that was on our side, somebody come on and bless the Lord. We're glad to be back with you. Somebody give God a praise. This is the day that the Lord has made, and we are rejoicing and giving God the praise. I am Apostle Loretta Murray, 533 Kemple Road, right here in the beautiful city of Danville, Virginia. And we're glad to be back again with you, taking this opportunity to lift up the name of Jesus. And if it had not been for the Lord that was on our side, the enemy would have destroyed us. But thanks be unto God who has given us the victory. It is God that woke us up this morning. It is God that started us on our way. It is God, amen, that gave us life, health, and strength. He woke us up. Amen. We had a bishop came to our church and it was hot up in there. He said, all I got to say, and I'm going to let you go. He woke us up. He woke us up. He woke us up. He woke us up. He woke me up, and we gave God praise because He did. He did five things. He said, that's all I got to tell you, is that He woke us up. He woke me up. He woke me up. Praise be unto God. We bless the Lord for His goodness, and we thank God. We thank God for all that He has done. It wasn't nobody but God. And we celebrate how good God is. He is an incredible God. And guess what? He deserves an incredible praise. I'm getting ready to go before the Lord in prayer. All my battles is won in prayer. And if, hallelujah, and if anybody's fault is mine because I have failed to pray. Pray, saints. We are in a praying season now. Glory to God. Can't you see? Can't you hear? Can't you see how the enemy is running rampant through the land? He is everywhere trying to seek, kill, and to destroy. He's in your house, my house. He's walking on two feet. He's walking everywhere. But great is He that's in us. Oh, somebody better catch that word. Greater is He that's in us. He's in us than he that's in the world. He's in the world. Did you hear the scripture? We said, but we didn't define it. He just defined it. He just defined that scripture just now. Greater is He that's in us. You must put Jesus in you, or else you will not defeat the enemy, because He's everywhere. He is too powerful. Hallelujah. He's too powerful for you. But listen to what the Word of God says. Greater is He that's in you than he that's in the world. Then that means Satan is in the world, saints. And if you don't get at the altar, if you don't get him for real, he will destroy you. Jesus said out of his own mouth, Satan come to steal, kill, and to destroy. We can fake it all we want to. And the only one know you faking is Jesus, Satan, and you. You can shout until your shoes fall off, but that will not disturb Satan. He wants you to keep on faking it. He wants you to hold the pews and your hat fall off. And he wants you to do all that long as you don't get Jesus inside of you. Hallelujah. Long as you don't get down and pray and get close to God. Go ahead, do all you want to do. But he said that greater is he that's in you. The power lies within you when you be able to rebuke Satan, turn down his desires. You can shout all day long and then go back and still lay down with that man. Lay down with that woman. Man on man and woman on woman. You can still go back and do all you do. Same sin, same thing. We can all do it. We can all stay there. I know I haven't prayed, but it just came up. Hallelujah. Greater is he that's in me than he that's in the world. The power lies within me. The power lies within you. So if I got Jesus, I can fight the enemy. But if I don't have Jesus, I can't turn down that man. I can't turn down that woman. You better stand your ground with Jesus on the inside. The Jesus in me, love the Jesus in you. So easy. Let's pray. Father God, in the name of Jesus, we thank you and we give you praise. We humble ourselves in the mighty hand of God. We repent, God, of all of our sins. We're weak in the flesh, but God, help us to be strong in the spirit. Help us to be strong in your word, God. God, we realize what time it is. We realize the enemy is running rampant. But oh God, you are more powerful. Help us to pray more. Help us to stay at the altar, Lord. We know the congregation of the Lord is getting weak because the saints of God failed to pray. They failed to be true to you, O God. But you said where two or three are gathered in your name, that you will be a God in the midst. Help us, O God, those that are true saints of God. Help them live holy. Help them to stay on the road called righteousness, God. Lord, the time is winding up, and you calling the saints in to meet you in the air. In a moment, in a twinkling of an eye, God, we shall be caught up to meet you in the air. We don't know who next, but you're calling us in. And God, we're asking you right now, God, to help us to be strong. Help us to endure. He that endure until the end shall be saved. God, we thank you. In Jesus' name, amen. Amen. Amen. Bless the Lord, oh my soul, and all that is within me. Bless his holy name. What a mighty God we serve. Amen. We want to ask you to turn with us to Psalms 27 for the last three Sundays that the Lord has allowed me to preach, saints of God. I'm not going to scream and holler at you. Amen. I'm not going to scream and holler at you, but I'm going to tell you what thus said the Lord. But for the last three Sundays that the Spirit of the Lord has allowed me to preach, he allowed me to preach on the word seek. First Sunday in the last of August, he allowed me to preach Matthew 6:33. The second Sunday, he let me preach Isaiah 55:6. And last Sunday, he allowed me to preach Psalms 27:8. When thou said, seek ye my face, my heart said unto thee, thou face Lord, will I seek? So he got me on a word called seek. And I'm keep telling the church that it's time now for to seek the Lord. The word seek is to go and search. Go search. Go in search of. And we're talking about going and searching of the Lord. It's time for us to go search of the Lord. Look for. Try to find and to discover. To ask. One scripture said, ask and it shall be given. Knock and the door shall be open. Seek and ye shall find. The word seek is to inquire, to make attempt, to sort out. Try your best to find God. Hear the word of God says, when thou saidest, seek ye my face, my heart said unto thou. Now these are, one is God and one is David. One is God and one is you. One is God and one is David. When thou saidest, seek ye my face, my heart said unto thee, thou face, Lord, I will seek. One is God and one is David. It's like God is telling us to do something. And then our heart turns around and said, my heart said unto thee, thou face, Lord, I will seek. So I gave you the definition of what seek is. It is to search out. Search out who God is. How do I find out who God? I can't see him. I can't feel him. I can't go and discover him as if I can talk to somebody. But down on my knees, I can have a little talk with God. There's a scripture in the word of God say, he that worship God must worship him in spirit and in prayer. You got to start worshiping God in the spirit. God are seeking them to worship him in the spirit. We also are spirit. We also are spirit, my brothers and sisters. So once spirit meets spirit, we will know spirit. He said, when thou seekest, when thou sayest, seek ye my face. Come on, we can seek the Lord. You're not seeking him as you seek money. You're not seeking him as you seeking a house or a woman or a man. You're seeking him as you seeking your maker. You're looking for your maker. He said, my heart, listen to David. David is saying nothing about his hands, his feet. David said, my heart, the inner being of himself. He said, my heart said unto thee. David's heart, David's spirit. He's not talking about the heart that go tick, tick, tick. His inner being, his inner spirit is talking back to God. You got to first realize that you have a spirit. Man is made up of a spirit as well as flesh and blood. So now you have to put what is in order. You are made up of spirit, my brothers, my sisters. So now David said, my heart said unto thee, thou face, Lord, I will seek. So David is saying that I'm going down on my knees. I'm going in the spirit world. I'm going to call on you. I'm going to get in my quiet place. I'm going to meditate before the Lord. I'm going to seek the Lord like never before. Remember, I believe in the book of, in the first book, he said, I'm going to meditate day and night. He said, but in his delight in the law of the Lamb, and in his law does he meditate day and night. David is meditating in the book of Psalm, the first chapter, he's meditating. He's thinking of the Lord. He's meditating on the Lord. I'm meditating on the Lord. He's thinking of the goodness of the Lord. And there's times we got to just sit and meditate, talking to the Lord, giving God praise, worshiping the Lord, honoring him, telling him how wonderful he is. And when thou saidest, seek ye my face. My heart said unto thee, thou face, Lord, I will see. Now watch David in the ninth verse. He telling God, hide not thou face far from me. And put not thou servants away in anger. Sometimes we have already sinned before the Lord. We've already made some mistakes. And we are no more worthy to come before God. That's where repentance come in. That's where we ask God to forgive us. That's where we ask God, God, I'm sorry. That's where we ask God, God, I come godly sorry. How do we come godly sorry? We weep before Almighty God. Because, you know, God is righteous. God is holy. And we don't want to come in his presence unless we have repented. Listen to what David said in the ninth verse. Hide not thy face far from me. Hide not that from me, but not thou servant away in anger. Put not thou servant away in anger. Do you know God can just wipe us away or blow us away in an instant? But David said, put not thou servant away in anger. Thou hast been my help. Even in our sin, somebody, I'll be able to testify about that. Can I testify about that? Even in my sin, God has yet been good to us. He said, thou hast been my help. Leave me not, neither forsake me, O God of my salvation. How good has God been to us? But I want to tell you, that God told me to tell you to start seeking him. The theme of the last three Sundays was seek me. Seek me while he can be found and call upon him while he is near. This is the hour now that we got to call on Jesus. This is the hour now that we got to seek him. It's getting closer now. Don't forget what God told you at the beginning of the opening of the service. That the enemy is running rampant through the land. Can you not see? Can you not hear? Do you not see how the enemy is moving through the land? How great he is. He is not greater than God, but can you see how he are great? He's so bold in the land now. They're doing any and everything. There's no shame in their game. There's no shame in what they do. There's no shame in what they do inside of the church. There's no shame in what the preachers are doing. There's no shame in what the elders are doing. There's no shame in what they do. They have no shame inside of the house of God. Now, I'm not talking about the church, because I often tell you that I'm not talking about the world. The world don't have no shame. They have that the shame is not in the world anymore, but there ought to be a shame in the church. There ought to be some type of shame. We ought to have a shame faced. The Bible talks about shame faced. We ought to have some kind of shame because we are living right. We ought not want nobody else's soul to go to hell. We ought to have a shameless because we're living before a holy people, and we ought not to want to see nobody else see our sin. Can I talk for a few minutes? We ought not want to see nobody see our ungodliness, our mess. We ought to not want nobody to see that we're supposed to be walking on the road called righteousness, and let somebody see our ungodliness. We ought to have a shame. We ought to live right before God. And not only live right before God, live right before people. From the pulpit to the door, our attitude's supposed to be right. Our spirit's supposed to be a righteous spirit. We're supposed to be done changed over. We're supposed to be born again of the water and of the spirit. We told you that we were changed. And when we was in the pulpit, we told you we were baptized in Jesus' name for the remission of our sin. You said it. You told the people you was born again. Born again mean that you was born of the water and of the spirit. You spoke in tongues and the spirit of God give you utterance. You told them you was walking on the road of righteousness. But now you're not ashamed of your sins. Whew. The Bible's telling us to seek him. Seek him while you can be found. Seek him. The devil has creeped in and made you not aware. You're not aware that you are doing what you're doing in front of that other body. You're not ashamed that you are in front of that soul. You can stand in front of that soul that you stand in front of and do what you do. You don't count that as a soul, Jesus. Seek ye my face while I can be found. Call upon him while he is near. He said, when thou say it, God has given us a chance. God has given us a chance. God is giving us a chance, my sister. God is giving us a chance, my brother. There's children in the house. There's mothers and fathers in the house. There is family members that is connected to you. There is loved ones connected to you. There's a household connected to you. There's a neighborhood connected to you. There's lives connected to you. When thou sayest, seek ye my face, my heart said unto God, my face, Lord, I will seek. God said, you told him that I'll seek your face. And when you told God that you will seek your face, you said, I'll turn down my plate and that I'll live holy for you. I'll walk right before you. And the 10th verse said, when my mother and my father forsake me, then the Lord will take me up. Teach me thy ways, O Lord, and lead me in a plain path. And that plain path is the righteous path. is a holy path. It's the path of the way of God. Hallelujah. It'll guide you. It'll show you the way. If you will acknowledge God in all of his ways, he will direct your path. I just want to tell you that the word seek is to go and search. It's time for you. You done got to an age there. It's time to search out. It's time to seek God. It's time to look for what that you should have been looking for. It's time to look for that what we should have been looking for. Try to discover that of God power that will make us increase in knowledge and wisdom. The Bible said, all you're getting, get understanding. He said, all you got to do is ask me, and I'll give it to you. All you got to do is knock, and the door shall be open. If you just inquire unto the Lord, God said, it's right there for yours to ask. I just come by to tell you that the Lord is about to stop by your house. But except you let him in, he can't come in. He says, seek ye my face and my heart. You already told him. But you the one not asking. You the one has turned back on God. Let me tell you, one thing have I desire of the Lord, and that will I seek after, that I may dwell in the house of the Lord. You in the building, but you're not dwelling in his house. You in the building, but you got a form of godliness, and you're denying the power thereof. God wants you to let the power come in. If I believe that God's going to heal me, it's not because you touch me. It's because I believe. If I got healed, it's because of my faith. It's according to your faith, be it unto you. How many times have Jesus spoke that in the word of God? Be it according to your faith. If I believe that God is going to heal me, hallelujah, you can lay hands on me. But it's because of my faith. It's because I believe that God's going to do it. I believe God's going to do it. One thing have I desire of the Lord, and that will I seek after, that I may dwell in the house of the Lord all the days of my life. Saints of God, catch hold of faith and start seeking out the Lord. It's every man for himself and God for us all. It's time for you to pull on God. It's time for you to get to the altar. It's time for the altar call. It's time for the pulpit to come to the altar. It's time for your heart to get changed. It's time for deliverance. It's time for, amen, you to receive Jesus Christ as your personal Savior. Oh, I know you said it, but it's time for you to receive him for real, for real. It's time for you to renew your vows. It's time for you to be refreshed. It's time for you to be refilled, Holy Ghost fire. It's time for you to say, yes, God, fill me all over again. It's time for it to be born again. It's time for a refilling. It's time to know that God has already done what he said he was going to do. Listen, the time has come. Father God, in the name of Jesus, we thank you for this word. Seek ye my face, and my heart said unto thee, thou face, Lord, will I seek. Let my heart receive you, God. Fill us all over again. Save the church, God. Save the church. And let the church be filled with the Holy Ghost. In Jesus' name we pray. Amen and amen.
7: 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Jesus Christ is your salvation. And the Holy Spirit is your guide. He's still moving in this season. Be blessed.
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7: The gift of humility. 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

0: This is WDVA News. A one-year-old girl was injured during a shooting yesterday morning. At 1:23 a.m., the Danville Police Department responded to a 911 call for multiple shots fired and a one-year-old girl being struck at the G building of the Pelham Woods apartment complex located at 1575 Richmond Boulevard. Once on the scene, officers located a one-year-old female child suffering from a gunshot wound to the lower body. Officers and first responders provided immediate medical attention before the child was airlifted to a trauma facility for treatment, where she is currently listed in stable condition. The investigation found that at approximately 1:21 a.m., multiple individuals shot toward a group standing in the breezeway area of the G building in what appeared to be a targeted attack. Gunfire was returned from the G building breezeway area as well. The one-year-old victim was being held by her mother at the time of the shooting and was struck while standing in the G building breezeway. The suspects fled on foot from the scene. Two apartments within the G building were struck by gunfire during this incident. This is an active and ongoing investigation. The Danville Police Department asks anyone with information or surveillance cameras in the area, especially areas between Curtham Road, Bradley Road, and side streets leading back toward North Main Street, to contact the Danville Police Department by either calling 911, patrol at 434-799-6510, option 4, investigations at 434-799-6508, option 3, and option 1 again, or by contacting Crime Stoppers at 434-793-0000. The River District Association has announced that Executive Director Tina Leon has stepped down from her position effective September 4th as she leaves to pursue a new professional opportunity. Leon joined the River District Association as Executive Director in January of 2026. During her tenure, she focused on strengthening relationships with community partners and stakeholders while working with the board and staff to develop an organizational work plan and establish priorities for RDA's continued growth. The RDA Board of Directors has launched a comprehensive executive search to identify the organization's next leader. In the meantime, the board and staff remain committed to continuing RDA's work and ensuring a smooth transition throughout the search process. The River District Association remains focused on its mission of supporting a vibrant, welcoming, and thriving River District. The board will provide additional information regarding its next steps when available. Families across Virginia are reporting a troubling problem with their SNAP benefits. Money is disappearing from their EBT accounts before they have a chance to use it. In Lynchburg, the amount of reported stolen benefits has skyrocketed in recent months. Preston Sellers, director of Lynchburg's Department of Social Services, says just over $15,000 in SNAP benefits were reported stolen in June. That number climbed to about $3,000 in July. Then, in August, it surged to more than $60,000. Sellers says 30 more people reported suspected benefit fraud in the first few days of September alone. He says the problem is happening across Virginia, but the increase in Lynchburg has been especially significant. What's making the situation even more concerning is how quickly the money can disappear. As an example, if your benefits are placed on your card tonight, 12 a.m. or at 1 a.m., those benefits can be gone before you actually even go out of the house to utilize the benefits, Sellers says. And that's a big problem. And that's the root of what they're trying to figure out.
1: My initial reaction was just shock and shock. One thing we are offering is just the different resources within the city. So the different food bank resources that we have, and we provide customers with that opportunity.
0: The city is now working with the Lynchburg Police Department and the Virginia Department of Social Services to determine how the thefts are happening and identify the source of the problem. For now, Sellers is urging SNAP recipients to take steps to protect their benefits. That includes locking their EBT cards when they are not being used, checking their account balance frequently, and switching to a chip-enabled EBT card for an additional layer of protection. Anyone who suspects their benefits have been stolen should report it to their social worker or the Lynchburg Police Department as soon as possible. The city currently does not have a way to reimburse residents for stolen SNAP benefits. That can leave families in a difficult position where the money they were counting on for groceries suddenly disappears. Sellers says the city is connecting affected residents with other resources, including local food banks and food assistance programs. For families who have already lost their benefits, Sellers recommends reaching out for those resources while the investigation continues. As Americans celebrated the Labor Day holiday, a new poll from Politico suggests that working class voters have not committed to either major political party ahead of the 2026 midterms. The results come as both parties grapple with how to cement support from this crucial voting bloc. Simone Perez has more.
2: More than half of voters believe politicians are just trying to get their votes when they campaign on helping the working class. Both political parties struggle with Americans who identify as working class, with 38% saying Democrats best represent them, compared to 32% saying Republicans do. Kayla Mock, with the United Food and Commercial Workers Local 400, says the results show that politicians have a lot of work to do to make working class voters feel visible.
3: They don't feel heard. They don't feel listened to by candidates. They feel talked at by politicians, but not heard. And then they certainly don't feel politicians are taking action to actually address their issues. So it's a lot of talk with no substance.
2: The results come as Republicans work to solidify inroads the party made with working class voters in 2024, particularly Black and Latino voters, while establishment and progressive Democrats struggle over which political direction the party should go in appealing to voters. I'm Simone Perez.
0: And that's WDBA News. I'm Lee Cameron.
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8: 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The church that is rooted by God can never be uprooted by man. The pastor is the Reverend Maurice Furrow.

0: Matthew 4 and 4 reads, "Men shall not live by bread alone, but by every word that proceeds out of the mouth of God." 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God's Word is a sure and stable foundation to sustain us in our daily walk in these uncharted times. 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I'll be sharing a Bible verse and brief exhortation on the Word of God to give encouragement, explanation, and enlightenment to strengthen and inspire you as we both journey through these perilous waters of life. Isaiah 40 and 8 says, "The grass withereth, the flower fadeth, but the word of our God shall stand forever." 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
7: 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The church is located at 130 Bradley Road, right here in the city of Danville, Virginia.

record tonight. Want to get saved, want to get on board. You see, if you want to get on board, you got to put your hand in God's hand. I want to ask you a question tonight. Won't God make a way for you?

0: 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Come on, say just believe. And watch him make a way.
1: Watch him make a way.
0: Just believe.
1: Just believe.
0: You gotta have faith and just believe. Come on, say it, y'all.
1: Just believe.
0: Now listen. Dry your eyes, say it.
1: Dry your
0: eyes. Because it's not over. Stop worrying about it, because it's not over.
1: It's not over.
0: And all you gotta do is keep your head to the sky.
1: Keep your head to the sky.
0: Hold your head up and look up, because it's not

0: to pass.
1: It will come to pass.
0: That's right. It will come to pass, my God.
1: It will come to pass.
0: And so just speak over your life. Hallelujah.
1: Just speak over.

0: matter what it may seem to be, you have the power and the authority to...
1: Do you or someone you know have a birthday or an anniversary coming up? 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

our Father in heaven. Oh, Jesus, let the words of my mouth and the meditation of my heart all be guided by the Holy Ghost. Oh, help us be praised in Jesus' name. Since our last recording, I made mention of this chair. Let me explain. About a year and a half ago, I went to the bathroom early one morning. I was bleeding. Went back 15 minutes later, still bleeding. Asked my wife to call the doctor. The doctor said, bring him to the emergency room. Took me to the emergency room. They examined me. I was diagnosed with colon cancer. The doctor said it's going to take surgery. He said, but let me tell you, since you're so obese, so large, you might have a stroke, heart attack, just might die on the table. I said, doctor, let's pray. Said, oh, Jesus, I need you. And Lord, help this doctor. If I died on the table, Lord, help him not to feel any way guilty. So they operated, supposed to take 5 hours. In 45 minutes, he was through. They got the cancer. And while recovering, 2 weeks, now I'm getting ready to go home, all packed up. Sitting up, I coded. I died, church, right in the room. Woke up, I was in ICU. And while I was there 3 days, I said, Lord, what you telling me? What you want? I preached since I've been in here, flat on my back. Then I lost the use of my limb, my legs. I couldn't stand, couldn't walk. But they put me up on the 6th floor. And while there, 4 weeks, about 1 o'clock one morning, a nurse came in the room. She was frustrated, real bitter, angry with the world. And I began to talk to her about Jesus. She accepted him in the room. A transformation in the room, church. She left out just rejoicing. My wife was in the room. I said, honey, that was worth the cancer. You know, Jesus says to you and to me, it was worth. Oh, the scars that I received in my head for your evil thoughts. It was worth the scars that I received in my hands for your evil touch. Worth the scars that I received in my feet for your evil walk. Worth the scars that I received in my side for that lustful heart of yours. Worth it. Me being punished in my mouth. He says to you and me, he says, you were worth it all. I'm so glad. Maybe somebody just like to come and thank him tonight for what he done for you. I'm already down here. We are tearing off. Why don't you come?
You need anything from the Lord tonight? Why don't you come?

0: worth it all.
1: It was worth it all.
0: Oh, yes. Anybody sick? Why don't you come?
2: Yes, Lord. Yes, Lord.

0: 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The New Beginners Ministry, located 801 Kemper Road in Danville, is offering breakfast the last Saturday of each month, starting at 9:30 a.m. The pastor is Reverend Jerome Coleman. 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
1: Okay, these are the rules. Number one, all announcements must be either mailed, emailed, or delivered to our studios in person on or no later than 1 to 2 weeks on Monday prior to the date of the event. No exceptions. Number two, we will not take community bulletin announcements over the phone. No exceptions. Number three, any announcement received later than that will be omitted from the community bulletin. Number four, you must notify our studios no later than 12 noon on the Monday before the date of the event if there is a correction. It's your responsibility to provide us with the correct information. And number five, if your event requires attendees to pay an admission or registration fee, please consider contacting our Creative Services Department at WDBA by calling area code 434-797-1250. That's 434-797-1250. These are our guidelines, and as always, we appreciate your cooperation, and we look forward to continuing to serve you free of charge through the Community Bulletin at 1250 a.m. WDVA.
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oh boy. They took me down to be baptized. And you know, Queen, they didn't have no pools like they have in the back of the church now.

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9: In today's world, with legal problems popping up from time to time and with identity theft and fraud incidents on the rise, having legal assistance at your fingertips is not only necessary, but it's available and it can be affordable if you know where to go for assistance. 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

0: And now here's the second edition of the WDBA Community Bulletin, sponsored by Fish and Watkins Funeral Home, the Word of Life Outreach Ministry, located 821 Memorial Drive in Danville, Virginia, where the pastor is District Elder Johnny B. Berger, First Lady Catherine Berger, Assistant Pastor Betty Johnson invites you out to any and all of his services. Christian Education is at 10:30 a.m. Morning Glory, 11:45. 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And on Thursday, Bible Learning at 7 p.m. If you need a ride, call 434-713-8823. 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Minister Sherry Reeves, a certified health and wellness coach. 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
1: Okay, these are the rules. Number one, all announcements must be either mailed, emailed, or delivered to our studios in person on or no later than 1 to 2 weeks on Monday prior to the date of the event. No exceptions. Number two, we will not take community bulletin announcements over the phone. No exceptions. Number three, any announcement received later than that will be omitted from the community bulletin. Number four, you must notify our studios no later than 12 noon on the Monday before the date of the event if there is a correction. It's your responsibility to provide us with the correct information. And number five, if your event requires attendees to pay an admission or registration fee, please consider contacting our Creative Services Department at WDBA by calling area code 434-797-1250. That's 434-797-1250. These are our guidelines, and as always, we appreciate your cooperation, and we look forward to continuing to serve you free of charge through the Community Bulletin at 1250 a.m. WDVA.
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1: Know all about it. 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

Come on, let somebody say it. It's going to be all right after a while. Said it'll make more sense later. Come on, say it. All things work together for good to them that love God and those who are called according to his purpose.